0: 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More of your favorites coming up. 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
1: So they're calling it the 222 relationship rule. It's gone viral, but it's helping couples keep the spark alive. 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

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So we've heard everything in moderation, right? 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
1: So this is interesting. We've always heard that drinking in moderation is key, right? 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Where do you stand?
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It's called bio baiting. I know. You're going to want to hear this one.

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1: Telling somebody to touch grass, no, it's not necessarily an insult. It's more of a, you know, little direction. I'll explain more in a matter of minutes. Right now, Whitesnake is on, and I appreciate you letting us keep you company on this Wednesday night.

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When I think about having the same breakfast or lunch every day, I think serial killer vibes. But no, in all seriousness, this could actually be a good thing. Let's break it down next.

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1: It's Guns N' Roses, Sweet Child of Mine. You got the Cope and John Fogerty with Creedence here. 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
1: Four Seasons, December 1963. Oh, what a night. Sting of the Police played at iHeartRadio Music Festival number 6 in 2016 with Billy Idol and U2, and now we're going on the 16th one. Here's the most performed song of all time for several years now, Every Breath You Take.

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And it's the love theme from Top Gun 1. 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
1: OMD Orchestra Maneuvers in the Dark. You got the Cope and the Spin Doctors from 1991. Yes, that is a number you can hold up to a mirror. It'll still be 1991. Backwards or forwards, two princes.

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2: That's Billy Joel, still rock and roll to me. Yeah, we were talking about, a lot of artists have had these musical biopics made, which I like because they dramatize it. 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Now, Billy Joel had one that supposedly was greenlit, but the same day, Billy said, no, not true until I sanction it.
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Huntsville's greatest hits, 100.3 The River. Bon Jovi, Bad Medicine. You're with Cope and Eric Carmen off the Dirty Dancing soundtrack. Very versatile guy. Classically trained pianist. Could sing high energy rock and roll when he was in the Raspberries. And this is a great ballad, Hungry Eyes.

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Written by Prince. That's Manic Monday by the Bangles. And this is What's Up, Four Non-Blondes, Linda Perry's band. She was talking about how she was supposed to produce the follow-up album to American Idiot by Green Day. And then they just kind of, like, ghosted her.

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1: That's Leonard Skinner in Sweet Home Alabama. Rock and Roll Hall of Famers. Before that, What's Up? Born on Blondes, Linda Perry's band. Yeah, she's been very vocal recently about that she was supposed to be producing the follow-up album to American Idiot by Green Day. Don't know what happened with that, but Courtney Love or something said something about Linda. I don't know what it was exactly. Whatever it was, it got misconstrued, and then suddenly Green Day wasn't talking to Linda Perry, who's the producer behind and singer-songwriter behind Four Non Blondes and also did a lot of the songs with Pink and also Christina Aguilera. She says, I laid out 6 months for that, and they ghosted me. What's up with that? What they did was they got Butch Vig to produce the album. Butch, of course, is known for so many bands, and he's back now with Smashing Pumpkins.
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1: Yes, Owner of a Lonely Heart. That one went to number one. Their only number one hit. Cyndi Lauper got inducted last year to the Rock and Roll Hall of Fame. And here's her great ballad, Time After Time.

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1: Well, we're loving it. Thanks for being with us today, America. Just now joining us, not a problem. 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Well, I hope you're happy. 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I want to ask something of Speedy to start this hour. So, sauna talk has broke out again. You know, these things become trendy, which, you know, Greg and I don't know where we got that from, Greg. Is it something in our whole family lineage? Is it from mom or dad? Does it go back further than that? But if Greg and I deem anything as trendy, our move is not to want to be part of it. It's actually to reject it.
2: Mm-hmm.
1: Yeah. And it's just a habit we have. It's just a personality trait we have. Our fear of missing out does not exist. If everybody becomes too obsessed with it, we actually start thinking we don't want to do it.
2: Yeah.
1: We don't want to be part of it. And it's why I have no tattoos or piercings. Okay. And because I'm trying to be unique. But so this sauna thing. And I'm checking with people that we trust.
2: Mm-hmm.
1: By the way, Drake has weighed in.
2: Oh.
1: Yeah. And by the way, I'm so sorry I missed you and your wife Savannah's anniversary last Thursday. You clearly texted me and asked me if I could say happy anniversary. So
2: you talking directly to Kevin Drake?
1: I missed that on Thursday.
2: Wow.
1: I will also say, and I hope y'all had a good anniversary. Of course, yeah, I'm almost a week later now. But and I want to take this moment before we mess up on Riley's. So let's go ahead and wish him.
3: My son-in-law.
1: Yeah, your son-in-law.
3: Riley Jones.
1: Is 33 today. Happy birthday.
3: Man. Happy birthday, Riley Jones. I know he's not listening. Riley
1: being brought into the Burgess family is so interesting because he's not loud, not gregarious, and he's stuck
3: and
1: in
3: he's
1: the
3: a
1: middle.
3: Very nice guy.
1: Very nice, very kind.
3: Yeah.
2: He doesn't fit with
1: that. He has a wonderful dry sense of humor.
3: He does.
1: So that works. Hmm. But he's not going to be in the middle of all the loudness, and to watch him standing in the midst of so much noise is interesting.
3: It is. He handles it well.
1: But what a quality man of character.
3: But happy birthday to Rob.
1: And what a great addition to that family.
3: Oh, absolutely.
1: And to our overall family. So Drake says it's good for impurities in your skin. I wish I had one.
3: That's my skin. Rich skin looks.
1: He said it's one of the most energizing things that I once did when I had access to one. I used to get in 20 minutes a day before the workout. Now I haven't heard that.
2: Huh?
4: Oh yeah, loosen up a little bit.
1: So here's my question. I don't know what the sauna is doing or not doing, but we live in Alabama.
4: Yeah, okay, that's a good point.
1: So we live in a sauna during the summer.
3: Oh, yeah.
1: All the way through most of the fall,
3: mm-hmm.
1: a sauna.
3: Sometimes even at Christmas.
1: Every single day.
2: In shorts.
1: So if yesterday, for instance, when I was trying to do just a little bit better, and Sean the trainer was putting Sherry and I through a rigorous 1 hour workout yesterday outside in the elements. I mean, I'm sweating.
2: That's detoxing.
1: Profusely. Do I need the sauna? Did I not just get a sauna?
3: Well, let me ask you this.
4: That's true, Rick.
1: During the workout?
3: Yeah, yes. Possibly.
5: And let me ask you this, you people who get the sheep that follow everything everybody does.
1: Thank you, Greg.
5: What about the ice bath deal?
1: Yep.
5: Y'all don't know. So the ice bath, sauna, which comes first, what comes second? How's that work?
1: Greg, I'll go as far as say I'm hearing the same things about the sauna I heard about the ice bath.
5: Yeah, I want to know. Do they work together?
4: Yes.
5: One come before the other? Does it matter?
1: Which one?
2: Y'all both need
5: ice
2: to calm
5: bath?
2: Down.
5: Sauna?
2: Y'all think it's sharp to be against something.
5: No, I'm just telling you.
3: I tell you what, getting in that cold water stuff until you get numb.
2: Now, your buddy David Pollock, he loves a sauna. He talks about it all the time.
1: But Pollock is the opposite of me. He'll be trendy.
2: Les Bradford gets in one every day.
1: Trendy.
5: Do they do ice baths too?
2: I've listened to people, I get in it.
5: Trendy.
2: No, he's had one. He's had one at the house like you.
5: Him and the Nasty Pleasures. They do it before every show.
4: That's not the name of it. Pleasures.
2: Ah, goodness. And so I just go to those people that are actually doing it daily or whatever, and just ask what they're, how, you know, hey, any benefits?
5: Basically, no. You pester them.
2: No, it's mm-hmm. called Conversations with Friends. Greg, I know y'all don't know what that's like.
5: Greg, you one know, thing you and I will never be accused of is coming in too hot and pestering
2: like,
5: people.
2: Like the last time I talked to...
5: There's when people thought you and I were dead.
2: The last time I talked to about this to Les or Blake Prime was at the Man Church. We just sitting around at the table the conversation came up. So it's not like I'm texting them about it.
5: So that's what you got out of the Man Church.
2: This is how the whole racist thing happened.
4: It actually is.
5: Which he's not responsible
2: no,
5: for.
2: No, not at all.
5: So people's up there preaching, you're in the back going, well, how long do you stay in it?
2: But this was why this was
5: naked
2: during,
5: or you in short
2: this brand?
5: This was during dinner when you were famous. I see men weeping at the altar. That reminds me of that song.
2: This is how it happens.
5: That guy looks hot.
2: He says something, it's a joke. Before you know it, it's a feeding frenzy.
5: Right. Yeah, you're right.
2: So now y'all are in on it. So next thing I know, I hated Man Church. So that'll be
5: no, but you like the
2: racist
5: that
2: hands
5: well, right up until a recap. But now let's
2: golly. Save
5: something.
2: Yeah,
5: no, nobody gonna top that.
2: It's so good. It's so good. I just want y'all to remember this because on this side.
5: Oh, that's so good.
2: It's just pelting over here.
4: Oh yeah, what about a couple's ice bath?
5: Watch it. No, that's not our best foot forward.
2: They're two definitely different things.
5: Not our best foot forward. There's a lot of things I like from my wife to join me.
4: Warm in the ice bath. We can embrace each other.
5: A lot of things I'd like for my wife to join me in. An ice bath is not one of them.
6: No, it's not, Rick.
5: In fact, you'd rather be the opposite.
6: Right.
4: A sauna.
2: That ain't going to help you.
5: I'm sweaty. If you ice bath, do you do that like when you wake up or do it after you work out? When do you do it?
4: And there are a lot of people that do it when they work out. There's a lot of people when they wake up, they do the ice bath. A lot of people will do sauna before workout to loosen up, and then they'll do ice baths post-workout for inflammation.
5: Good night. How many things I got to install?
4: Or they will do the workout, and then they'll do sauna and then ice bath.
5: That's too much.
4: And this is all for inflammation and recovery and heat shock proteins.
5: Thanks, buddy.
4: Boom.
6: We call it heat shock protein.
5: I can just tell you this from my own experience.
2: I just asked a question.
5: From my
6: you
5: own,
6: did, you did.
2: Man, damn.
5: I'll give you that. From my own experience, what you asked, of course, my answer. You now you're thinking I don't do it enough.
2: You don't.
5: But I'm just saying,
2: not to get the benefit.
5: From my own benefit, let me tell you, I did a week. it was last week. I worked out 2 long workouts, 2 short workouts, and 2 saunas.
2: It's a good week.
5: And I couldn't, the sauna to me, I
6: just hot.
5: I didn't.
6: Thinking I was already hot.
5: I'm
6: hot again.
5: But you know what I think some of the problem is too? I know it. I don't want to be this guy. I know I can hear some of you shouting at the radio, and pardon me for this. You're fully aware that we get up in the middle of the night. And a lot of you do. We're not alone.
6: No, we're not.
5: But I think sometimes at the time I work out, we've been up for so long and I'm in such a kind of a state that I don't know that I can really tell the benefits of anything, you know, because we're just, by the time we get that late in the afternoon, we're already feeling kind of, hey, we've been up a while. You know, so I guess if I had a normal life where I would get up at a normal time, I could probably see. I know that the work, and because what happens to me after I'm trying to do just a little bit better, when that's over, I then, from that moment forward, after I get out of the shower, from that moment forward, I try my best to see if I can't be up and awake for it. You know, I immediately, my body begins to go, time to go to bed. I'm talking about if it's over at 4.
6: Yeah.
5: My body starts going, time to go to bed.
6: Yeah.
5: You've been to work. You've worked out. Go to bed.
6: Sleep and recover.
5: And, buddy, I sleep so good on workout days and sauna days.
6: Speedy, what if you get
5: a
6: sauna?
5: But it's all what I'm saying, it's all happening together, so I can't really pull out. Is it the combination? Did that really add that much to it? I can't really tell.
6: You don't know.
5: I'm going to say it's just bad.
6: What if you got a sauna and then you let that old lady use it that lives by you? She can share.
2: First of all, she's just an elderly widow. This is the sweetest lady.
6: Yeah, I know. That's what I'm saying.
2: Refer to her as an old lady.
6: Oh, okay. Well, that elderly woman.
2: Right.
6: She. It might be like a fountain of youth.
2: What? I'm in the sauna with her?
6: No. She's in the sauna. I'm saying you let her borrow it and use it sometime.
2: Okay. That's your idea.
6: All right. Make her
5: Let me
6: your
5: ask.
6: Old bones will feel better.
5: Yeah, Greg. Let me ask. Let me ask the trendy people. So, which one's better, ice bath or
7: that's
5: sauna?
7: What I'm trying.
5: You
7: got to
5: pick one.
2: Well, in my opinion, they're two different things.
5: Are they?
2: Yeah.
5: But what comes first? I've heard the same thing about both of them.
2: The chicken or the egg?
5: That's it.
2: Okay.
5: Watermelon or the balloon?
2: Watermelon the what?
7: Or the balloon?
5: Okay.
7: You never heard that?
5: I thought you said balloon. I'm like, no, I got to hear this one now.
7: Or the balloon?
5: Or the balloon?
2: He's holding the coffee cup. Everybody's just watch out.
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1: Yeah, baby. Thank you so much. As we work our way back, things that you might want to be interested to know about. Coming up this weekend, Unite Birmingham. Chris Tomlin was on yesterday. Catch that in yesterday's archive. There's even a best of set aside where you can just hear the interview or the hour that he was on. Also, you can be there this weekend at the Hoover Med in Birmingham, the home of 104.7 WZZK. 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You got Chandler Moore. You got Charity Gale. I mentioned Chris Tomlin, Strength to Stand Worship. They're fantastic. 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And also coming up later in the month, Father's Day breakfast, Valleydale Church. That's my home church. I'll be speaking there for the men's breakfast. We need to know if you're coming. So if you go to valleydale.org or just use the link at themanchurch.com, you'll see it there. Just let us know you're coming, and we'd love to see you there as we enjoy Father's Day weekend together. And that'll be on the Saturday before Father's Day, 8 o'clock, the 22nd of June, Sylacauga, First Baptist Church in Sylacauga. It's Man Church with Jordan Irwin from our team. If you've never heard Jordan speak, fantastic. Be there for that. 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And then I'll be in Pearl, Mississippi on the 27th of June for Man Church at Park Place Baptist. Find that at themanchurch.com under events. Continuing to follow this, so I asked the question from a former professional athlete. If you had to choose between sauna and the ice options, which would you choose? If I had to choose one for life, the ice cryotherapy, hands down.
2: Oh, wow, hands down.
1: Sauna I use as a luxury, but they are good for you. But what the ice and cryotherapy has done for me was much more impactful.
2: Okay.
1: So there it is. Greg, if you had to do one, which one would it be?
2: That ice is going to be, I think the end result you would like, but boy, getting in that ice, I guess I'll go sauna.
1: Me too, I'm with you. And like I say, have done it a little bit, working it in, and you certainly think it's beneficial. So, but we'll see. It's all part of it. And I know that the problem right now is when you think about these things, you either have to get them at your home or you got to go out and try to use them with other people.
2: Yeah.
1: And though that
3: in there, you got about five dudes in the sauna.
1: You talking about the cattle call?
2: That's I don't like sitting in the sauna with a bunch of dudes.
1: By the way, do you remember Mark Garnett's story? Where he was the only person in the public, not public, but you have to be a member, member of a gym, and the guy came in and sitting down right beside him.
2: Yeah.
1: Tied nothing on but towel.
3: Yeah. That hurt. Speaking of that, Hobie said he had the craziest experience at the Kansas City airport.
1: Hobie?
3: Yes.
1: How did he say it?
2: Did he get in the sauna?
3: He said, I tell you about the bathroom at the airport.
1: Uh-oh.
3: And I was like, no, what happened? He goes, it's the craziest thing.
1: That's exactly said, the way he does it.
2: I tap my foot under the stall.
3: So he said,
2: you remember that?
3: You know how you know how you go into where it's, you know, bathroom or whatever, and it just has a door, opening and no door, and then you just split and go right, left or whatever. Most of the time, the men are to the right and the women to the left or whatever, far as just like, you know, the dividing of
1: which door to go in.
3: Yeah. And so he kind of, he thought he saw men to the right, so he veered off to the right and did what you've done. And that is walk into the women's.
2: Oh,
3: side.
2: I was at the gym that time. I was all the way back there in the back.
3: Oh, yeah. You realize how lucky you were that
2: I was.
3: That
1: we've all done that.
2: They did. I'm glad nobody was in there.
4: Woo! I've only done that like six or seven times on accident.
3: Yeah. So he encountered a woman in there, and she was coming out.
2: Yeah, but nowadays it's really confusing.
3: Right. And he's like, oh, I'm sorry. And so he ran out and went into the other side. And he went into the other side, and there was another woman over there.
5: So one of the women were in the men's.
3: He said, I'm so confused.
5: Or a man that thought it was a woman.
3: There were no urinals, and there was only closed-off closets, and in both sides were unisex.
1: Oh, wow.
3: So both you could be in there using the bathroom with a woman.
1: Yep.
3: And he said, I don't know if that was just that section of the airport. And he said,
5: I could maybe
3: have something wrong here, but I even went out and said, I got to take another look. And sure enough, it was like, hey, either or. Wow. And he said, so he went and there was a little bit of a delay. He's like, but I couldn't go back in there.
5: Couldn't find a urinal for anything.
3: And I'm like, so is that where we're headed?
5: Yeah, we
3: are. Is that where we're headed?
5: Unfortunately, yes.
3: Any side, it don't matter.
5: Pick a side, guys.
1: I think it's all where you are, because at one time, this let's all share the bathrooms. It had a lot of momentum going. You remember the Target incident and all that?
5: Oh, yeah.
1: And then it seemed to kind of fall off. Like people were coming to their own conclusion, this isn't a great idea.
5: Mm-hmm. Yeah.
1: And they kind of kept it with, you know, I understand family restroom format. There's one toilet in there. Just as long as it's not being used, you have access. You're not going to interact with two people in there because there's only one toilet.
5: Mm-hmm.
1: And everybody use it as you want. But when you go to multiple stalls,
5: mm-hmm.
1: anybody, it's anything, anytime, anywhere, with multiple people coming in, mm-hmm. you're just asking for trouble.
3: You are, but you know what I'm talking about, the open hallway concept.
1: Yeah, I know exactly.
3: Like, if you ever been to, you know, Bucky's or something, you go in and you veer off to the right. And sometimes it's different, men to the left, women to the right, but normally there's a sign. There's a difference.
5: And there's a sign that tells
3: you. But he's like, I couldn't believe it. and he went back and he was just like,
1: right.
3: Holy mackerel.
5: Yeah. He went in back, but he sat down to use it.
3: Men and women coming out of the doors, you know, of the stall or the little closets.
5: Yeah.
3: In there.
4: Dang. That's wild. Wild times.
3: He said, I can hardly even use the bathroom, but I had to go.
5: I didn't know where I was at.
1: Yeah.
4: You first, ma'am, you know.
5: Yeah. Wow.
1: No, and that's...
4: Can I say this again about the you can pee next to me whole movement?
1: Oh, yeah.
4: That men wore a big shirt. They were being all brave. You can pee next to me. That's not what we're worried about. We're worried about men going into women's spaces. To be a man and say, oh, yeah, women can come on in here. That's not brave at all. That's silly. That's not what we're worried about. Anyway.
5: Did you say if you pee, you can...
4: There was this whole campaign where these lib dudes wore these... Anyways.
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1: 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Some other things to discuss before we wrap up this hour. Adler, tell me that the video four, is this a bit? Is this a comedy bit? It's not real, is it? I mean, this can't be real.
4: And evidently, this guy does work for an insurance agency, and it is a legitimate video that he put out. You can see the insurance agency logo on his shirt.
1: Okay.
4: And it's incredibly sad, and it speaks to the state of gang violence in America. And it's
1: you're not gonna believe this, Craig.
4: It's sad and crazy.
1: All right, here we go.
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1: A checky check.
3: What in the world?
5: Well, you know, a lot of people come with business opportunities.
3: We are crazier than ever before.
1: So
3: in my lifetime.
1: So he's saying, look, if your kid's going out like an idiot, and you can't get them to stop going out and running with gangs and going after people and robbing people and being criminals, at least get something out of it. Take out a $100,000 life insurance policy on them for about $20 to $25 a month. If they get popped this weekend, you get $100,000.
4: Wow!
1: Wow!
4: Now there are barriers to getting that check. You need sometimes there's a 2-year contestability clause.
1: Okay.
4: A common exclusions for deaths during crimes. That's a common exclusion. So if you are going to get a life insurance policy on a reckless youth, make sure there aren't those exclusions. Honestly, the whole thing is just sad.
3: So if I'm killed during a crime, like while committing a crime, then that's void. Not covered.
4: Yeah. There you go. If committing the crime.
3: So if it's a teen takeover, sorry.
5: They're all different, I guess.
4: Yes. Okay.
1: All right. Well, that's important small print you need to read.
4: Yeah.
1: Someone said this, that where they work, okay, that they have a person. And this is just one of those invented things we've invented in our society now that identifies themselves as the Q of the LGBTQ means. Now, this one's really a blast. That means questioning.
5: I
1: don't know what I am. I don't know if I'm male or female, and it changes based on the day.
3: I do too.
1: Well, that one is certainly, thank you, Greg.
5: No, that's a term. Yeah, that's not.
3: I think we had it.
1: No, it is back.
4: But it's queer or questioning.
1: Yeah, it's both.
5: Okay,
1: you're right.
5: It's both.
1: Yes, both.
3: Twice.
1: So, but no, Greg's right. That this was a word that we were told to eradicate, and then they brought it back.
5: Yeah.
1: So remember the day Greg gave his discussion where he said I think it's back.
3: Yeah.
1: Now I want you to imagine this at work. We were talking about the bathrooms. Now this is a texter. I don't know whether this is true or not. I certainly don't find it to be non-believable in the society we live in today. I think it's plausible. So he says where they work, they have someone that identifies as the questioning for the letter Q.
5: Okay.
1: And the bathroom that this person uses is based on whichever gender they present themselves as for that day.
5: Oh, so daily.
1: It changes.
5: One day you're in a women's bathroom. One day you're in.
3: Okay. How I dress.
1: It changes.
5: And we think that's legit.
1: Right. Golly. Back to what our concerns. So we really.
5: How can a grown up think that?
1: No, this is the part that gets me. I can't figure out what gender I am, and it changes during the week.
5: Questioning.
1: Yeah, because I question it. And we are not just saying, which I guess I could get on board for, hey, you've got some issues and you need some help. Let's show you some compassion. Let's get you help. Yeah. The part that gets me the most is that we actually accept this and don't even see it as being mentally disturbed.
5: No.
1: And that's
5: basically they're saying you haven't made your choice yet. So
1: we're all just going to adapt to that here at the office. Mm-hmm.
5: You have a choice, you don't.
1: Right. That's just, I mean, can you imagine? And the bathroom is the choice of the day.
3: Wait, back to your, we're living in upside down world right now. If you question it or you take that to HR or you have a problem with it, you'll be the one dismissed.
5: Yeah, you'll be in trouble.
3: The person that dresses different every day and goes to different bathrooms, they're fine.
1: Remember,
3: they're just going to keep on rocking.
1: Listen to what Speedy said. So in a business, in the time we're living in, the person who might identify as questioning would not be told, I'm sorry, as the HR person, you can't bring that into the office. You're going to have to abide by the rest of the company, which is the majority of the people, that makes them uncomfortable. No, the one person doing it, everybody else is in trouble for making them uncomfortable.
5: Yeah. And that's something.
1: I mean, that's been a change.
3: Golly.
1: Also,
5: I didn't know it's there for questioning.
1: I know. Yeah. Well, that's new, Greg. That's a new add-on. Also, another thing that is here today the question that's been around for a while involving the consumption of eggs.
3: Oh, it's National Egg Day.
5: Oh, we got eggs.
1: Is it National Egg Day?
3: Mm-hmm.
1: Oh, what? You know, the egg is...
3: Eat an egg.
1: Yeah, and we're back...
5: I don't dislike eggs, but I'm not nuts about them.
1: Now, we're officially
4: eggs.
1: Back.
4: I'm nuts about eggs.
1: By the way, watch this right here. I can't wait for this.
6: Release the Kraken.
1: Greg, can you tell the difference in an egg that came from people who have chickens or the one in the store?
5: Yes. Because the ones from the chickens that still got all the blood and stuff on them.
1: Yeah, but can you tell the difference?
5: You're talking about eating it? No.
1: Yeah.
5: No.
1: No.
5: I thought you meant by looking at
1: no.
5: it.
1: No.
5: No, I cannot. Eggs and egg.
1: So you're telling
5: y'all
1: me...
5: Y'all don't agree with
1: you
5: that?
1: You don't taste the deliciousness of the one
5: no,
1: that,
5: I do
1: that
5: not.
1: Came from the chicken
5: Adler?
1: Coop?
5: I do not, Rick.
1: Yeah, so you don't...
5: I've never went, oh, I didn't know an egg could taste like this.
1: You didn't know. You don't think it tastes richer?
5: No.
1: And more delicious?
5: No.
3: He just stood up in there.
1: I know, he's up.
5: It doesn't. Yeah. If it is, it's not enough that it matters.
1: Right, so when your buddy says, we got too many eggs... Here, let me give you a carton of some.
5: Yeah, these are better. They taste better.
1: Right. They just came out of our chickens versus the one that you went and picked up at a national chain grocery store.
5: No, I can't tell the difference.
1: Okay.
4: Can you? What about if you look at it?
1: Yeah, if you look at it, if it's really true.
5: I don't know. I'm not so sure about what. I've never had the orange looking yolk.
4: It's good.
1: Yeah.
5: What's so good about it?
3: Can you tell the difference, Adler?
4: Oh, yeah. You can taste the farmer's, the sweat of the farmer.
5: An egg's an egg.
1: So I noticed, too, speaking of that, because we went to the farmer's market, as you know, this past Saturday, and Sherry always gets eggs while we're there. They were out of eggs, and we thought because we got there.

0: on you to travel across the country is not nice.
1: Greg, please.
0: It's not thoughtful.
1: Okay.
0: It's me wanting to get rid of eggs.
1: I think it was me.
0: I bet he gave them to everybody saw that day.
1: Oh, my goodness.
2: Okay.
0: Buddy. Here, take some of these eggs. Here, this Rick's me. He'll take them.
1: Okay.
3: You do know I'm already on two emails about him today.
1: Oh, I don't. That doesn't surprise me at all.
2: Oh, yeah. I am.
0: Y'all don't agree with what I'm saying.
3: I'm just saying you're in one today.
0: So if I said, let me see, there's Calvin. Let me see what I can do to irritate him. I'm going to give him 18 eggs and make him so you got to get these home.
1: I actually wanted eggs two Sundays ago. I actually wanted eggs, needed eggs, and the person who, you know, there's these people that bring them to church because they got too many eggs.
0: Oh, yeah. I didn't, like the garden people, you.
1: I didn't take the carton of eggs because I now have to have my Bible, my notebook, and eggs.
0: And eggs.
1: Yeah, and
0: that's not appropriate.
1: Yeah, and I was like, I just don't want to have to deal with eggs here.
0: They didn't give them because they like you.
1: Greg.
0: They didn't. They may dislike you by giving them to you.
1: Greg, I don't think that's.
3: What about what you gave him from the garden to give your parents and he got
0: that
3: mad
0: was a
3: about
0: hassle.
3: It?
0: Huge. That garden he had, thank God. Kid. All right.
3: But your mom wanted some, right?
0: Oh, she didn't really want it. She felt bad for her little boy. Come on.
1: He
0: got so mad about that.
1: Oh, but Greg, I got to get some more cucumbers. I don't need any more cucumbers.
0: Greg, fresh squash versus regular?
1: Okay, but it ain't good enough.
0: Fresh
1: maybe
0: egg.
1: A little better.
0: Fresh egg. Enough for the hassle. If I got to sit through church with them?
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0: are open at the number Big Ken Osborne just gave you. 888, the number 6, Big Box. That's 888-624-4869. If you hear the phone ringing, you're in line, ready to go. We protect the audience. If we feel like the call is going nowhere, we feel like the sound is not quality enough. Remember, we're protecting those that are out there going, okay, I'm listening. I'm seeing what you guys are bringing up. Let's see how the phone calls go. And if you have the phone ringing, go ahead and turn everything down. Mute something if you have to. What they were bringing up before we got into the rest of the egg talk was that they finally have had experts asking the question, if you're shopping for eggs, however you like them, grocery store or farmer, if it cracks later in the car or while being transferred to the refrigerator, is it still safe to eat? Short answer, no.
1: I wouldn't think so.
0: Cracked eggs should be discarded. It's you're opening yourself up to salmonella can enter the egg through the crack. The risk, they say, is significant.
1: That's why you got to check them when you pick them up.
0: That's open why you got to check them. Why you got to check them.
2: Got to check.
0: So take that on your National Egg Day.
2: Check the cart.
0: Yep. To the phones we go. Rick Burgess Show, unscreened phone calls. Go ahead.
3: Yeah. Oh, yeah, I was talking a while ago about them bicycular bathrooms that people go to. I went to Japan to teach English back a long time ago. And the first time I ever walked into a public restroom there, I was standing there and, you know, and I got bumped in the back by somebody else that giggled and said, "Sue my friend." It was a 16-year-old girl. Buddy, you don't think I didn't freak out.
0: Wow. Imagine how the Japanese people sounded when he taught them English.
1: Yeah.
4: When they left.
5: Well, we graduated and we learned English.
6: We come from Tokyo. You're from. Hey, we can speak English like this right now. Konnichiwa.
0: Generations of Japanese people.
1: Let's just say it.
0: Can you speak English?
6: Yeah, I can. Are you from United States of America? I learned English.
1: Right. You wonder what? How do you, he's listening? Right? I'm picturing
0: him. Well, he knows that. What? There's not. I mean, it's not.
1: You picture it'd be like a, you know, a deep voice.
0: Picture Gary going overtaking.
1: Exactly. Yeah. Same thing.
2: It is.
6: Oh God, damn. Can you speak English? Yeah, I can speak. I learned it when it was a Professor Vines.
0: God. Rick Burgess Show, unscreened phone calls. Go ahead.
7: What's up, fellas?
0: Hey, buddy.
7: Hey, so we already knew Greg hated George Strait, but now he hates egg farmers. What the heck, Greg?
2: Egg farmers.
1: No, I don't. I'm just, it ain't worth the difference. If I got to leave the grocery store to go get a special egg, I just think get one there.
2: All right, Dan.
1: Listen, I got everything. Ooh, I got to go by this other place and get these eggs because they caught them and she laid them.
0: Oh, yeah. Rick Burgess Show, unscreened phone calls. Go ahead.
8: I don't know the speed to be up for this, but I got a home.
0: All right. Rick Burgess Show, unscreened phone calls. Go ahead.
9: Yeah, let's talk about Walmart bathrooms. I mean, how many times have you gone in the front and gone to the restroom? And usually when you go into one, you go to the right, you go to the men's, you go left to the women's. You go to the next Walmart, it's opposite. And I have done that a couple of times.
1: Yeah, what that sign's for.
0: One of the many reasons I'm glad I don't shop at Walmart. We continue.
10: Yeah, should we have a uniform? Should it be one way?
2: Since women are always right, we put them on the right because women are always right.
1: There you go. Yeah.
0: To me, I always, that's a good one, Adam, but it feels like I'm always going the men's to the right for some reason.
2: I know.
0: Rick Burgess Show, unscreened phone calls. Go ahead.
1: Men.
11: Gentlemen, good morning. How we doing?
0: Good. How are you doing?
11: I'm good. I just wanted to get Greg Burgess's thoughts on the 1987 movie starring Sylvester Stallone, Over the Top.
1: Over the Top.
11: I'll hang up
1: arm wrestling, man. Greg, what's in the category? Have you forgot how stupid and cheesy it was until you watch it again?
0: Oh, really?
1: It's really good.
0: Did you like it the first time it came out?
1: I wasn't crazy about it, but we'll watch it now.
0: I haven't seen it. I don't think I've ever watched it.
1: Over the Top, baby. I don't. That's when he'd be any kind of hero. He'd fight, you know, old veteran, I'm an arm wrestler, truck driver.
4: Yeah.
1: You just couldn't beat him, right?
12: I love him.
1: Rhinestone hurt a little. Rick Burgess Show, unscreened phone calls. Go ahead.
13: I just want to let Speedy know that I
1: don't. All right. Rick Burgess Show, unscreened phone calls. Go ahead.
4: Any mention we have to drop it.
14: Hey, guys.
4: Hey, buddy.
14: I was listening to y'all earlier, and we heard y'all say something about wanting guinea fowl.
4: Yeah.
14: I tell y'all, that ain't nothing you want. Things are mean as can be to chickens.
12: Okay.
1: Yeah, but we don't have chickens. Yeah, so can you have just guineas?
14: Yeah, but I mean, me and my dad, them things try to attack us.
12: Okay.
1: Yeah, that's
4: I know they're aggressive.
12: Yeah, ticks, so.
1: Yeah, I thought they would go after ticks and snakes.
4: I ran through a pile of them one time.
1: Yeah.
4: They run out in the middle of the road, and they were guineas flying everywhere.
1: I've been hunting places before where guineas were near, and they'll come through the woods. You'll be out
4: guinea
1: there.
4: Don't care.
1: Yeah, and they taste a little bit like chicken. Rick Burgess Show, unscreened phone calls. Go ahead.
15: Hey, you hang up on me again.
1: Rick Burgess Show, unscreened phone calls. Go ahead.
12: Thank you for calling, sir.
4: I love that guy.
16: Hey, Rick, 30+1 listener.
1: Thank you, buddy.
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1: it. Yeah. Rick Burgess Show.
12: We just didn't understand.
1: Yeah.
12: We didn't make fun of you.
1: Yeah. Rick Burgess Show, unscreened phone calls. Go ahead.
17: Today you did.
1: Sorry.
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4: That's good.
1: Rick Burgess Show, unscreened phone calls. 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
19: Hey, next time y'all go to Walmart, keep this in mind as if it bothers y'all as much as it bothers me. You know, you got the handicapped parking places, then you got expected mother parking places, then you got disabled veteran parking places, then regular people parking places way on out there. Y'all ever notice that?
12: Yes, and the pickup spot, you know, you're waiting to pick something up. That's taking up more spots, too.
1: Yeah, I think it's they've fallen victim to what it was something I brought up years ago about mega churches. They have so much specialized parking. The worst thing you can do is join the church because then you have nowhere to park that's any good.
4: Yeah.
1: You're better to remain in perpetual visitor mode.
4: If you want good parking.
1: If you want good parking. 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And that was a brilliant idea that I came up with. And you see somebody huffing and you're like, hey, maybe you want to join the church. Let me show you where I park.
4: That makes sense.
1: You know, joining the church should not now give you the worst parking.
4: No.
1: You know, that should be the best part. I think Walmart should look at that as well. Customers should have the best parking. And then everybody else has to walk. And you know what? They'll start being a customer.
4: Mm.
1: Like a loyal customer. Top of the hour.
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1: Are you ready?
2: 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Says we're ready for all five. It's my 27th birthday, Burge. I know I'm here for two.

0: all the employees at Johnson Foods, the giant one, they're ready to go. Hey, Slim said he's ready. What up, Slim? Let me tell you.
1: Ready for a
0: cat? Yep, I'm at the Painted Mug in Real Town. Ready for coffee. All right, good. Speedy, Greg Adler, all here. And ready to go for another hour, for another day.
2: Hey there, Robert.
0: As we get ready to crank out another one. And we will have Taylor Hicks coming up later in the program today. We have not talked to him since he was on one of the American Idol. Was it the finale? The last few.
3: I know it was.
4: I don't think it was
0: the last few. Last few. It was down.
4: It was down.
0: So we haven't talked to him since then. He's also part of Sweet Home Alabama's semi-quincentennial celebration of America's 250th birthday, which I'd like to thank the left again for ruining our birthday. We're just trying to celebrate the country.
3: Yeah.
0: 250.
3: Can we not do that?
0: Yeah, sure, we can all do that.
3: Why is that political?
0: Can't we have it?
3: Please. Please.
0: It's a big deal, semi-quincentennial. Greg, you know what this means?
4: Semi-quin.
0: Speedy, you too. Adler, not you. Adler, what year were you born?
2: 85.
0: Yeah. So the three of us are old enough that we celebrated the bicentennial and the semi-quincentennial.
4: Yeah, true.
0: Mm-hmm. True. Bicentennial in 1976.
4: 1976. I remember it was a big deal.
0: It was a big deal. Even our Little League trophies had it on it.
4: Oh, yeah. It had it on everything.
0: I remember that. So
5: the little half, like semicircle flags called? The little drapery thing?
0: Oh, I know what you're talking about. I don't know what those are called.
4: Oh, yeah.
5: Half moon thing?
0: Yes.
4: With the red, white, and blue.
0: It makes you know somebody's serious about celebrating 4th of July when they put them out.
5: Mm-hmm. Yes. Yeah.
4: Speedy puts them up.
0: I don't know what that's called.
5: It's got a name, but I'm starting
4: semi-quincentennial.
5: I'm starting to see them everywhere.
3: Yeah. Okay.
5: Yeah. Half moon flag.
4: People have put them across
5: the board. Pleated fan flag.
0: Is that what it's called? I don't know.
4: Never knew.
0: I don't know. But we know what you mean, man.
5: Well, I'm starting to see them everywhere, and I want one. Oh, maybe
0: you
5: even
0: want
5: a couple.
0: One?
5: Maybe
0: where would you put them?
5: Maybe on the front of the van or something.
0: Oh, okay. Easy. That's not what they're for.
4: Speedy, put it out with
5: his
4: flag.
5: Maybe on my front porch or something.
0: Right. You got a porch. Right. Hanging them on the porch would be cool.
3: Yeah.
0: In 1976, Greg, what happened in every school day picture, Speedy?
4: Liberty Bell.
0: See my arm?
3: Yep.
0: You know what I'm propped on? The Liberty Bell.
3: That's it.
0: Every school day picture in 1976, your arm rested on the Liberty Bell.
5: Yes, bunting.
3: Bunting. Bunting.
5: Oh, it's a bunting. Thank you.
0: Like a bunting cake?
4: I'd have never guessed that.
3: Bunting.
0: Like a bunting.
4: Never knew what they were called.
0: Flag. Like the indigo bunting?
5: Yes, all that.
3: Here's what I declare for the Rick Burgess Show. What I declare is the left can't have
5: can't
3: have it.
5: And you know what?
3: If we want to be patriotic, they can't have it.
5: And it's not even supposed to be for the right, but if we're the only ones that are going to celebrate, we're going to just have a rootin' tootin' patriotic time then.
3: So
0: I worked on how to say it, and we're celebrating.
3: And I don't know when we went down this path of hey, being patriotic's, political statement. I don't know how that happened, but I didn't get to watch TV last night, but I did turn the TV on just for a second, and I saw Sean Hannity interviewing Fetterman, who's he become?
5: Yeah, it was great.
0: I'll tell you what, when he didn't have his right mind, he was a Democrat.
3: Right. Yeah.
0: And the more he gets his mind back, the more he turns into a conservative.
3: Yeah, yeah. And he was talking about the Democratic Party not being able to just call out some of these candidates that are running, like in Maine and New Jersey, for what they are, which is extreme far left. Okay. And they were just having a conversation, and Hannity brought up a poll that was just at a college from the students about being proud to be an American and all this kind of stuff. And y'all, it was shocking. It was like only like 13% are proud to be in America, and only the percentage was so far down, and it was so concerning to hear that age group of college, and this was only at one university, so it's not everybody. Yeah. But just to hear that, you go, well, no wonder people think patriotic's being political.
0: Because that's how they feel. I'm proud to be an American, where at least I know I'm free.
5: That's right.
3: But you can't have it. You can't have our flag and claim it's political.
5: Is Lee Greenwood going to be at this Great American State Fair?
0: He's 98.
5: He's 83, Rick.
4: Okay, he's coming to Oxford. at the OPEC.
0: Great.
4: Oxford Performing Arts Center.
3: Vanilla Ice said, you can't take my 250. He said, I'm going. I don't care.
5: He did?
3: Oh, yeah. He's not backing down after everybody else.
0: So he's going to be the only one.
3: He says, I'm still in.
0: Guys,
3: Ice, baby.
0: Let's be honest. Vanilla Ice, not risking a lot.
4: Yeah.
3: No.
4: Yeah, not a lot.
3: He's not.
0: No.
3: Of course, he said he'd play for anybody.
0: Sure.
3: And he also not just that.
0: Yeah. I bet he would.
3: Yeah.
5: He comes from a time where it was okay to just love America, you know, and the Ninja Turtles.
0: Right.
4: Yes.
5: He's a great
0: I'm
5: American.
0: Proud to be an American when at least I know I'm free.
4: Never.
0: I love and pray for a day when left laners get out in front of me.
3: Oh,
0: yeah.
3: That's good.
0: Yeah, right. So we do have some semi-quincentennial talk coming up later with Taylor Hicks. We have a few updates. Surely there's some updates. Did the hostage situation at
3: yes.
0: the bank, is that resolved?
3: Yeah, that is resolved. The suspect was killed, either killed. I can't remember if he killed himself or I believe he did. He might have. He was upset. When I was coming in, I heard some news about why he was upset. But anyway, all the hostages were released or they were they're no, okay.
0: Thank
3: God. Nobody's hurt. But he is dead.
0: Okay, so he is hurt.
3: Yes.
0: Okay.
3: Yeah. Yeah.
0: So
3: he was upset something about a job or something. I can't remember what it was, but he obviously had beef in his life and I guess lost it. I don't know.
5: That was
0: he had
5: the
0: beef
5: right
0: in his life?
3: Oh yeah, you know, just issues.
5: He had beef in his life.
3: He was upset about something going on.
0: Okay.
3: And that's why he did what he did, which makes no sense. But
0: right. When you said he had beef in his life, I thought he got half a gal. And
3: you know somebody say, hey, we got beef.
0: Or I have a beef.
4: I have a beef.
0: Yeah,
3: I have beef.
4: I've never heard
3: whatever.
4: I have beef.
3: Oh, y'all know what I mean.
4: Unless you're serving a hamburger.
3: Yeah.
5: We know it's
3: all
5: mean.
3: Of y'all are critiquing.
5: We know it's mean. Yeah.
0: I have beef in my life. Straight. It's in the freezer.
3: Yeah.
0: But
3: okay.
4: Well, there's Rick.
3: We weren't talking about eating, so I think y'all have an idea
5: what he was saying, guys.
4: Said he had beef.
3: Yeah.
5: But we did show the right picture of the guy yesterday, so that was good.
0: Right, yeah.
4: I could tell he had beef.
0: I so wanted to be that Scully guy.
3: Man.
5: Oh, yeah.
3: We weren't talking about eating.
5: you really did.
0: I wanted to be the Scully guy so bad.
5: You really were.
0: So sorry about that.
4: He did something.
5: But, hey, I know a man is dead, but don't take hostages.
0: No.
5: Don't do that.
0: No.
5: That's evil.
0: No.
5: Here's the people hugging each other after getting out of that crazy, horrible ordeal.
0: If you take people hostage in a bank, you're putting yourself in a lot of danger.
5: Yes.
0: Yeah, you are.
3: Yeah, the FBI did kill the suspect, so he didn't take his home.
0: Oh, really? Yeah. Okay.
4: Dig him out.
0: We'll be back. More of the show coming up right after this.
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0: Still trying to figure out what to get the dad in your life this Father's Day? 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
1: 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This offer I just gave you ends soon. So some other things to discuss today. So there will not be a new Strange Encounters coming out this weekend. Because today, there was really no anything breaking to cover. There's 40 episodes you can consume now. But we have our first ever rehearsal today for the world's greatest garage band, Mr. Lucky, Ryan Greenwood, Chris Adler, Greg Burgess, and I. Derry Berry cannot come today, but he'll start practicing as soon as he can. We're going to go knock it around a little bit and kind of see where we are. So we will not record a Strange Encounters today, but we did finish. And Speedy, I don't know that you've heard it yet, but you will find that in yesterday's Wednesday Bible study, I only mispronounced Epaphroditus, I think, one time.
2: Attaboy.
1: Most every time I got it right. One time I said it in a weird way. And so that Bible study from yesterday is now available. That's on the YouTube channel and the podcast channel. No Strange Encounters, not a new one, but there's 40 you can choose from, and we'll get back to that with a new episode, Lord willing, next week. So that's out in front of us today. And so wrapping up the story that we had going to the break, the FBI did kill the person, and apparently he had some conviction of being a sex predator with children that he kept claiming he was innocent of, and that led to this, him taking people hostages, mm-hmm. trying to clear his name or something.
3: Okay, mm-hmm. kill him.
1: He was killed. So there's that. So today we will. Greg, did you bring your bass guitar?
4: Yeah.
3: What?
1: You have it.
4: Little deal there.
1: Yeah, and you said there's slight buzzing.
4: Yeah, slight buzz.
1: Got a slight buzz in it, Adler. Maybe a little dirty.
3: Mm, I don't know. That hurts.
1: Greg, how many years has it been in the guitar case? 23?
4: I did pull it out during the pandemic briefly.
1: So in 2020, you got it out and kind of kicked
4: briefly.
1: It? Briefly. Okay. Okay.
4: I mean, like one day.
1: Did it have a buzz in it that when you pulled it out then?
4: I don't think so.
1: Okay.
4: Maybe it did.
1: Okay. The Adler, there's a...
2: Got that fixed. I'm just glad to see that.
1: Yeah. Adler, there's a drum set that's supposed to be set up for you today.
3: Oh, yeah.
1: So we'll see how that is. Ryan Greenwood is coming today. We'll see him, and we'll just kind of kick around and kind of see where we are.
3: I'm gonna do some back some behind the scenes footage, you know, as we get practice.
1: Oh,
3: and,
1: yeah.
3: You know, all that.
1: Yeah, sure.
3: That'll be tight.
1: You got to capture us gathering for the first time to get ready for the
5: Are You Ready Tour.
6: Yeah.
5: So that'll happen today.
2: It's here.
3: It's real.
2: Mm-hmm. It's here.
5: It okay. is. You know, I kind of had a bit of a dilemma when I think about, you know, the tour coming up this fall. Like I say, comedy, rock and roll, the Daily Show coming to you alive on a stage in four theaters, all kinds of things with that, and then a little bit of a rock session with Mr. Lucky. So I realized that I have a scheduled haircut today, and I thought to myself, let it run. I mean, I should just grow my hair now until September 11th on the first deal. Because if I'm gonna go back up there and stand up on the monitor, I gotta mm-hmm. throw that hair around. You know, I start thinking about that.
2: Yeah,
5: I can't. My hair can't be too short.
3: No.
5: I mean, I'm not gonna go Adler. There's not enough time. But right, I mean, if right. you know, there, it, you know, it feels a little odd. Yeah. You know, if you go up there with, I don't know now though. Bands will have neat haircuts, won't they?
2: Uh-huh.
4: Yeah.
5: Like, I even noticed...
4: Unless you want to do some thrash where you can shake your head.
5: I even noticed the Red Clay Strays. I mean, that guy's a very neat haircut.
2: Mm-hmm. He does.
5: Kind of a throwback to the 50s a little
4: mm-hmm.
5: bit.
4: Yeah.
3: Yeah.
5: Yeah. So I'm not
2: good
5: sure.
2: Good hair. Real
5: yeah.
2: good hair.
5: Yeah.
3: Great hair.
2: Yeah. I mean, really good hair.
5: Yeah.
2: So, Greg, do you know where your old cowboy hat is that you brought out every now and then?
5: Greg, what do you think?
4: Oh, that's gone.
3: Mm-hmm. What about the zebra pants?
2: You don't have a closet with... You know,
4: yeah, with all that stuff.
2: You can open up a box and go,
4: I'm sure it's piled in.
5: Let me tell you something, Greg. You've lost weight and got yourself in shape and a little bit leaner. You might could go back and find some of your old clothes from the glory days.
4: Oh, really?
3: For real.
4: They're still around.
2: Come on, Greg.
4: I got talking about spandex from the 80s.
5: Yeah, that's what I'm talking about.
4: Leopard?
5: That's what I'm talking about.
4: Huh? Picture that.
5: Oh, my goodness.
4: What if I strolled out there, guys?
2: Was like, oh, I'd love it.
5: You know yeah, what? You know,
4: I'd be real sharp.
5: I even told Sherry that. I said, Sherry, I'm trying to find all my rock clothes. She goes, when we got married, I got rid of all that. She goes,
4: I'm changing.
5: You walked around in some of the most outrageous pants.
4: Oh, yeah.
3: Outrageous is right. Outrageous mm-hmm. is absolutely right.
4: You had some zebra stripers.
5: Oh, mm-hmm. yes, I did.
2: Yeah.
3: Are y'all gonna
2: have fun doing the live show and all that, and then are y'all gonna disappear and come out in your rock clothes?
5: Absolutely.
2: No. Huh? Oh, I am. Y'all gonna run behind the curtain, all of a sudden come back out and go, yeah.
5: Greg,
4: I have whatever I have.
5: Greg, I'll transform. I'm gonna transform during whatever transition, which I'm still kind of thinking how that's gonna work. Is I'm gonna go from Big Vox to Lead Vox.
3: Oh yeah, maybe some camo pants.
5: Stand up and shout.
4: You know, I like travel light.
2: Mm-hmm. You like to travel light.
4: I know you do, Greg.
2: Okay.
5: Yeah. So yep. that's.
3: I wonder if Greenwood's going to wear that glittery sequin shirt that he wore.
4: Oh, yeah. I know.
3: Back in the day. That glittery sequin shirt.
4: Check that out.
5: Oh, yeah.
4: I'm going to go three-piece suit this year.
5: Just throw it back
3: there. That's cool.
4: My new image.
3: That's a good look.
5: What if we got there?
3: Please look at thick Greg.
5: Oh, yeah.
4: Yeah.
5: What if we got there today, Adler, and Greg just went a completely different way? Now, he had it electrified, but he played a stand-up bass.
4: Oh, yeah. Like Stray Cats.
2: What's the likelihood there'll be no disagreements in the first rehearsal? Are you going to play nice, Greg?
5: Yeah.
4: Greg, please don't get in there. Greg,
5: I think we got too many songs. Greg, we only got five.
2: He claims that y'all need to drop one.
4: Yeah, we only play it slow.
2: Have you heard that breakdown?
3: I'm kind of with you on that, Greg.
5: Yeah. Okay, I kill
4: the mood.
3: Okay, yeah, we don't want to kill the mood.
5: Okay, I'll tell y'all something in the break about that. So, but we'll see. Okay.
3: Here's Greg in a cowboy hat on stage.
2: Greg, where's sunglasses, that cowboy hat, Greg?
3: So you're wearing cowboy hat and same sunglasses.
2: I bet you Lele put that up somewhere.
5: Yeah, oh, you got it, Greg. Bring it back.
3: Bring it back.
5: You got when you cut grass in.
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0: the hardest working men in the business. The Rick Burgess Show.
1: Yep, it's a good point. Somebody just said on Text Nation, we're back. Hey, today, Burg, you and Greenwood need to practice him throwing a pick and you catching it. Well, I don't know. I don't know that we could ever pull that off again. That was one of those moments. But
2: captured in time.
1: I mean, so anyway, and to kind of update you on all that. So if those of you that are thinking, all right, I don't have my tickets yet. I'm thinking about maybe getting Dad for Father's Day some, or you just get them for yourself. Here's where we are now. The early bird prices are over. I told you that ended Sunday. But you can still use, as the Father's Day promotion, that part of it is still going. So you can still use RBS20 to get 20% off. And I want you to notice something else, even though the early bird prices are gone. We went to some of the theaters that had more seating. You know, they have more balcony seating. And we went and played a little bit with the different tiers. So you go check that out too. There's some prices that you may see that were adjusted in some of the balcony seats that weren't there before. So you can kind of go check that out too if any of those are available. So RBS20 still works with 20% off, no matter what tickets, and that wouldn't include the premium. But honestly, Birmingham has no premium left. Huntsville doesn't. Montgomery doesn't. And Starkville, I checked it. They have, I think there might be two left that are sitting by each other, and then there may be three stray individual ones, if you don't mind sitting away from whoever you came with, or you may be coming yourself. So but that's about it on the premium. So so we look forward to it, and I want you to know that the RBS20, though early bird prices went away, RBS20 is still in play through Father's Day. So take advantage of that and get 20% off any remaining seats. All right, so some other things to discuss today. Adder, I'm sorry about the Spurs. It's just game one. It's just game one.
3: It hurt.
1: You're all right.
3: Wimby, a little bit of little nerves, I think. Wimbyama.
1: Whatever his name is.
3: The alien.
1: Speedy pulled this story out and told us this, that a fan disrupted game one.
4: I wish it was Adler.
1: I do too. For trying to take a selfie with Victor Wembanyama.
3: Wemby.
1: Can I call him Wembanyama?
2: Or just Wemby?
3: Wembanyama.
1: Is that right?
3: That's
1: Am I saying
3: name.
1: It right?
3: Uh-huh,
1: Wembanyama. I'm on fire on saying things right now.
3: Or the
1: now.
3: Alien. Just call him the alien, because he is pretty much an alien out there. Yeah, he looks like an alien being out there. Like, his arms don't make sense.
1: You know, he could be part of the disclosure.
3: Oh, yeah.
1: Mm-hmm. Mm-hmm.
3: Insectoid. He's definitely got some insectoid to him. Mantis looking. Here's that moment where a fan runs out on the court. To get
1: unbelievable that somebody thought this was going to happen.
3: He's going to come from the left side of the screen.
5: Right now, 6-point Nick Lee.
1: The game's going out.
5: Wow. Wants to take a selfie. Security quickly takes him away.
2: Guys, that's in the middle of a play. And you don't know what somebody's doing.
1: What did he think was going to happen?
2: I thought they had basketball. I thought the players handled it well, because you don't know what somebody's going to be doing right
1: now. When you told me this a minute ago,
2: I thought
1: he was throwing the ball in or something, and he ran over. I didn't know he ran out in the middle of play.
2: Yeah. Is that not crazy?
1: He
2: was at the top of the arch and comes running out.
1: We keep saying, people, what's wrong with everybody?
2: I don't know.
1: Days?
2: There's a still shot of this person, because this is where, if you want a still shot of where America is, it's security's got him wrapped up and he's still got his phone up like he's taking a selfie.
3: Okay. Here he is. He smiles. Here's the selfie footage. He smiles as if he's accomplished something. Also, Wemby is such a freak alien athlete, he's too tall for his face to fit in a selfie.
1: Yeah.
3: So he misses the selfie. So he's running on, being an idiot. Ha, ha, ha. Wemby. All right, so here he goes. And look, Wemby, too tall. His head was cut off in the selfie.
1: He's too tall.
3: He didn't even get the selfie.
4: And look at him as they're taking him off.
1: Selfie. All right, so
2: what's he got written on his shirt?
3: I love my selfie.
2: Is this one of these people too? He had something written on his white shirt.
3: Yeah.
1: Can I throw this
3: save
1: out?
3: The whales or something?
2: Yeah,
1: can I throw this out there?
2: Good.
1: What do they get you for? Like, what happens? Like, what's the charge?
2: I know. Yeah.
3: Trespassing, disorderly. I don't know.
1: What is?
3: You're
1: the
3: definitely
1: Let's see.
3: Definitely not allowed to come back.
4: Taking a selfie.
3: One thing that Spurs did great last night is during the Knicks intros in the NBA Finals, they played like this goofy cartoon Cocomelon music during the really? Knicks intros in the stadium. Yes, it was on the broadcast too, and it was hilarious.
4: Oh, that's hilarious.
6: 6'5 guard from Illinois.
4: That, yeah, that's funny.
2: That is good. Of course, they came on into town and beat you.
3: Of course, they beat us in our own house.
4: Song and cram it.
6: 6'6 forward from Illinois.
3: Y'all, I was watching this and like, what is happening?
1: That's
3: you
1: great.
3: Know something's wrong with your TV.
1: That's
3: and
1: crazy.
3: A
1: 7-foot center from Kentucky, number 32. That's crazy.
7: That's a good one.
3: Funny. Yes.
1: That is a good one. Of course,
3: Spurs.
1: You need to win.
3: Go Spurs.
1: Yeah. You
3: yes.
1: need to win.
3: Yes.
1: Was so Ador, it's just one game. Of course, you were at home.
3: Yeah, our next one's at home as well, and then we got two in the Garden, I guess.
8: Yeah.
3: Wemby, y'all, the fourth quarter performance from Wemby was not good. Crunch time, Wemby choked a little.
1: All right, Ador, don't be critical.
3: I mean, he hit the backboard on a couple shots.
1: That was a bad one. And well, lost by 10.
3: Yeah, it hurt. It hurt.
2: And do I have
3: I stayed
2: this right?
3: up and watched it. Why did I stay keep watching it?
2: I'm sorry.
4: My goodness
2: sake,
4: I took five steps.
3: Yeah.
2: And
3: I know.
2: Did I see this right where the Knicks hadn't won a championship?

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1: He doesn't have OCD. He just likes things to be.

0: a certain way. Rick Burgess.
1: All right, we're back. Thanks for being with us today, America. Another Rick Burgess show is moving. And Taylor Hicks coming up later on in the program today as we discuss all the semi-quincentennial celebrations that are coming up. We'll be focusing on the one that we're part of, obviously in our home state of Alabama. But they're going on all over the country, and apparently not everybody is as enthused about it as we are.
2: You're the cities that are canceling this celebration.
1: And they're canceling it because?
2: I don't know. Boy, this was a story I believe we had last week, never got to it. So I've got to go back and kind of remember what it said. But, yeah, they were raised money for the celebration but now canceled it and said they're going to use the funds for something else. And now the city's in the uproar because people are like, well, no, I donated for the celebration. They gave some silly reason for it, which made no sense. It's just the celebration's become so political, and it really shouldn't have. But yeah, I think there's been about two cities that have canceled.
1: Let me guess. These are cities that are not run by conservative politicians. Am I correct on that?
2: Yep.
1: So you mean to tell me all of a sudden some leftist has decided they want to be good stewards of money?
2: Mm-hmm. Right.
1: When did that happen?
2: Yeah.
1: If there's anything that, and we've said this 1,000 times, and I guess we'll say it till we're done with it. This is an easy bipartisan thing here to celebrate 250 years of our country, the declaration of our independence, from a dictatorship.
2: Yeah.
1: Pretty cool.
2: And didn't we have a story the other day about a church or something in the Northeast that was canceled theirs so they could focus more on their whiteness or something?
3: Excuse me.
2: Oh, yeah. I'm telling y'all, doing show prep is somewhat fun, but you're very frustrating.
1: You're making that.
2: Because you wouldn't believe the stories out there of the idiots that run some of these
1: If
2: places.
1: You tell me that somebody's canceling the celebration to deal with whiteness?
2: I'll find it. I'll
3: to
2: find
3: deal with
2: it.
3: Their own
2: it's a
3: whiteness.
2: Legit story. It was hit by a couple of publications.
3: Whitey.
1: Well, let me tell you something. We're going to be in a warehouse practicing today that does not have air conditioning. So I'm dealing with my own whiteness today. I have shorts on. And what I'll do is try to get some sun on these legs, and that's about the only way I can deal with it.
2: Okay.
1: Not much else I can do about it.
3: Yeah.
2: Big garage door. We're going to have a breeze coming through?
1: I don't know. I'll see. And one thing I didn't think about either, but we're older now. We have to think about this. I didn't even think about it. I just texted the crew today and said, look, maybe we won't practice long enough for it to matter, but what's the bathroom situation at the warehouse?
3: Oh, wow.
1: Well, you got to think about this stuff now.
3: You do.
1: Yeah.
2: Well, you know, y'all don't do well with heat and being hungry, and y'all are going to work through lunch and be hot.
1: Yep. How about I look?
2: That results in a fight.
1: Look, there's two times in my life where you always are aware of where the bathrooms are. The 80s, when I was having lifestyle issues with my digestive system not being all that trustworthy.
2: Uh-huh.
1: And now it's 61.
2: Yeah.
1: You know, just when you get plus 60, you always come into a place and go, yep, there's the bathroom right over there.
2: You just got
1: to
2: know.
1: And if you see one, knowing you're about to get in your car or whatever, you walk past one, you go, I'm going to go in there. I'm going to go in there just, you know, because you're constantly just looking around going, oh, I just want to know where everything's at.
2: Right.
1: Do you remember we did the gender bender name yesterday that there was a female version of Barry?
3: Yeah.
1: We didn't know that. B-A-R-I.
3: Mm-hmm.
1: I think we can top that.
2: Oh.
1: From Hey Bird. Hey Bird. Greg Tex Nation, that's the second text I've seen. They want you to consider playing bass shirtless on the tour.
3: I'm definitely going in the warehouse.
1: Yeah, in the warehouse.
3: It's going to be hot.
1: You can definitely do it in there today.
3: I may do like Flea and just play naked.
2: Ooh.
1: No, thank you, Greg.
2: How about just sleeveless?
4: Just one sock, Greg.
2: Pull a Gary and just go sleeveless.
1: Maybe you can wear a diaper or something like Deion Sanders.
3: Rick.
2: Hey, he had bladder cancer.
1: I know that. Hey, Burge. I do IT work. Years ago, I was sent to a new customer to evaluate their setup and their needs. I was given the address, and my contact was Lloyd. I get to the address. They have a receptionist. I say, I'm here to meet with Lloyd. A few minutes later, a nice middle-aged lady comes from the back of the business and asks me, how can I help you? I said, I'm with the company name. I'm here to meet with Lloyd. She said, I'm Lloyd.
2: Ooh.
1: I've been expecting you. Never before or since have I ever met a lady named Lloyd. But it was a nice visit, and they've been our customers ever since.
4: Lloyd.
1: Can anybody document another female Lloyd?
4: I don't think so.
2: Boy, I don't think so.
1: You know, there's gender bender names out there.
4: Lloyd.
1: Lloyd, I've never.
4: I mean, that's fine. If that's what you want to name your daughter.
1: And Lloyd. And have you noticed, too, that some of the gender bender names, they always lean one way or the other, meaning they're either more male, you know, like Barry. See, that seems real male to me. Yeah. But I know more than one man named Dana.
4: Yeah.
1: And Dana feels more female to me.
4: Yeah.
1: You know, mm-hmm. like you know, so when they're gender bender, they can go either way, which way they feel.
2: Yeah. And I was just dealing with an Alex for a guest here recently we had. The whole time I thought it was a guy until we talked.
1: The Alex one. Alex can really throw you.
4: Mm-hmm. That's short for Alexandra.
1: I mean, how about this?
2: I know, but I'm just saying when I was dealing with Alex, mm-hmm. I thought it was.
4: Assumed.
1: You know, you're married to a Terry.
2: Right.
1: You know, right. I mean,
5: I'm married to Aaron, but that's E-R-I-N.
1: Yeah, right. Yeah, there you go.
5: It's not A-A-Ron.
1: Mm-hmm.
5: I'm not married to A-A-Ron.
1: Mm-hmm. I'm married to a Sherry, and the only guy I've ever met that was named Sherry was a drag queen. Yeah. So he wasn't even trying to pretend. I want to think he changed it.
5: Okay. I think that was Cherry, Greg.
1: No, you're probably
5: that was Cherry.
1: You're probably right. Yeah. By the way, I will tell you, being married to a Sherry, you will deal with the spelling.
4: Yeah.
1: Mm-hmm.
4: Yeah.
1: You know, you got your C H E R I's.
4: Mm-hmm.
1: You got your S H E R R Y's.
4: Mm-hmm.
1: You got your S H E R R I E's.
4: Mm-hmm.
1: And you got your S H E R R I, which
4: mm-hmm.
1: is my
4: mm-hmm.
1: one.
4: Mm-hmm.
1: So you get some real problems.
2: And sometimes the one R people.
5: The 1R people.
1: Oh, you're right. I didn't think about the 1Rs.
4: And then some people add a G to Greg.
2: They do.
4: On the end.
1: They do.
2: G. You know, autocorrect wants me to do that all the time.
4: I don't know.
1: Mm.
5: I went in and changed the rules because it kept changing A-E-R-I-N to A-A-R-O-N, and I went in and you can change it. So
2: I
5: got to be careful when I'm talking about a dude and it changes it to E-R.
1: You really do. All right. Let me see the text right before this
2: one.
1: What
2: you got?
1: All right, this, because come on down.
2: Oh, there we go.
1: They're still, we see. Come on down.
2: Yeah, that was what I saw.
1: Yeah, all right, so.
2: Where you at?
1: Come up. By the way, that one of you. As a heterosexual man, I dated an Evan once.
2: Ooh,
1: I don't know. Dakota is another one that can get you. So, all right, here we now have the story, too. It was Nantucket, Greg. Don't say anything. Mm. Nantucket Church.
4: Isn't there a rhyme?
1: Greg. Canceled 4th of July celebration as a political protest because, and I can't see the rest of it, something about their whiteness.
2: Mm-hmm. Oh. Their own whiteness, yeah. I'll go back and reprint it. We just never
1: got to. What do they mean by that? Because
2: I don't know.
1: Is this that thing where if it is absolutely wrong, 100% wrong, horrible things in our past where the color of one's skin at one time stereotypically and evil people thought that meant inferior. Well, we know that's wrong, but can we also say it's equally wrong to say if you're white, you're inherently evil.
5: Mm-hmm.
4: Yeah.
1: So we wouldn't say the color of your skin makes you inferior, but we also shouldn't say the color of your skin makes you evil.
2: Right.
1: Neither one of those are true.
5: Absolutely.
1: And Ashley, also other people on gender bender name. That, to me, that one leans female, though.
4: Mm-hmm. Well, my daughter's name's Chandler.
1: Yeah. And, I didn't think about there are some Chandlers.
2: Yeah.
4: Lisa got it from a movie.
1: Mm-hmm.
4: And I ran into another girl. Remember, we did an event, and the girl that sang the national anthem, her name was Chandler.
2: Uh-huh.
4: And got to talking. Her mom saw the same movie.
5: Oh, that's funny.
1: Yeah. How about that?
5: What movie, Greg?
4: Prince of Tides.
5: Yep. Oh, really?
1: Yep.
5: I did not know.
1: There's a little girl in it named Chandler.
5: Nick Nolte and Barbara Streisand.
4: And the girl I met said, my mother, same thing. She said, same movie.
2: How about that?
5: I've never seen it. Is it any good, Greg?
4: Oh, yeah, it's good, by the way.
5: Really?
4: It is good. Yes, absolutely. You need to watch it.
5: Oh, okay.
1: Right. Yeah, it's a little rough.
5: Is it really?
1: Yeah. Well, he's dealing with some stuff.
5: Okay.
1: Yeah. Yeah, the top of the hour.
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0: 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If you just want to catch a 1 hour of the show that kind of gives you kind of a, one of the more popular hours of that day, you also can do that as a Blaze TV subscriber and you can watch it. So Speedy, Greg, and Adler are all here. These kind of things, Speedy, this is not going to, this is the kind of stuff that really, really, you struggle with this kind of discomfort.
1: What?
0: Well, when people make mistakes, it's always uncomfortable to you. But what about when people make mistakes about something that is really, really sensitive and really, really serious?
2: That, that ups it.
0: I'm sorry about
2: that. That ups the ante. I'm sorry.
0: Not sure what happened here. It is a Fox affiliate out of Birmingham, Alabama.
1: Oh.
0: WBRC.
1: Rick, I'm calling them out.
0: Well, I mean, it's just, it's here. Sent this by an anonymous emailer, says, I don't want my name associated, but some of you even around the country may know this story now because it is, you know, we hope it has a happy ending. It doesn't look good. We have a 20-year-old Auburn University student, also from Birmingham, that is currently missing in Japan.
2: Oh, yeah. I heard that story.
0: There's some discussions and theories that he loved to hike, that he might have gone hiking. Maybe in place he wasn't familiar with. There's even some discussion that could something have happened to him that involves the bears there.
2: There's all kinds of stuff. Very aggressive.
0: But anyway, the young man's name is Weston, and his mother's name Nancy,
1: mm-hmm.
0: and the last name is Higginbotham. Okay,
1: right.
0: Well, apparently, whoever's in charge of the graphics,
1: golly.
0: At the TV station on something this serious and this sensitive, okay, very sensitive, puts up her name and puts the last name is Thingamabob. Nancy Thingamabob. Now,
1: instead of Higginbotham?
0: Yes, and there it is.
1: How did that even happen?
2: They even about a spell check.
1: Oh, my goodness gracious.
2: Thingamabob.
0: I don't know who, how that gets on TV and who was the person this in hand that deals with the graphics there. I would think with today's, you know, Speedy, you and I worked in TV. Adler, you were mainly radio. Did you ever work in TV and all?
3: Never, like a real TV.
0: But you stick. But you understand this work because you deal with so much video. You understand.
3: Yeah.
0: I know that my wife was a TV reporter and anchor, and she would go out and do news stories. And these in those days, you would call CG, right? With the and But now I would think all that was super technical and in a different world now. Do you think they were depending on some sort of AI option or something? I know that terrestrial TVs and radio stations of today, I know that we do not have the staff that we once had.
3: Right.
0: Most all of them have cut down to the bare minimum. But, you know, you can't have a story this sensitive and have the distraught mother's name and the missing son is Thingamabob. You just can't.
3: No,
1: no. I mean, you would think if it's,
0: it's like a Dr. Seuss story.
1: I don't know how that's autocorrected. It might be like a
2: it's doubled up.
1: I mean, like maybe you misspell like it's a Higginbomb or whatever, and you don't, you know, you don't say Higginbotham. I'll give him a pass on that.
0: Yeah, I could,
1: but Thingamabob?
3: Thingamabob.
1: That's nowhere near it.
2: That's like if you can't remember something, you go to the old Thingamabob.
0: Right. Correct, Greg, right.
1: And that's just, it's sad. And I'm reading more of the story, you know, back to the actual young man that's missing. And it's kind of strange. And the family is obviously says they're not leaving Japan until they get closure on this.
0: Understood.
1: But he and his mom, Nancy, were in a discussion, and he was thinking his mom was using ChatGPT too much for navigation. And so he's like, hey, I need some space. I'm going to head out. But like you said, he loved to go hiking and mountain biking and stuff. So that was not new that he would just go blow off some steam, you know, go out in the woods, explore a little bit and all this. And they'd already been there for a week. And so they didn't think anything of it. And suddenly they realized that his location was turned off, which was really weird because they used Life 360 mm-hmm. and they're like, he's never turned his location off before. And they were like texting him saying, hey, where are you? And JC, when they went, they were talking about how they get on trains and they go to different cities and get off. You got to get on another train, hop back on the train, all this kind of stuff.
0: Sure.
1: And then they just were looking through the app and they saw that he stopped at a few stores before jumping back on the train. Then suddenly his location was turned off, which was alarming and out of character, the mom said, because he had never turned his location off before. So by 2 a.m. that night, still no sign of Weston, and the family reported him missing to local authorities, and now they still say he hasn't been found. Mm. And his phone was at like 34% battery when his location was turned off. He only had about U.S. bucks, about $62 on him, so it's not like he had a lot, and it's just very strange. And locals there in Japan are helping, what in the world could have happened, you know?
3: Crazy. So Spain Park High School, by the way.
0: Mm-hmm. Yeah. So again, you got a story this sensitive and you don't, you let that get on the screen during the time of them being so, so distraught. That is just such a big,
3: that's bad.
0: See, y'all heard us talk about this before and we have it here at this company. We had it on Rick and Bubba Incorporated as well. Is the list of things that shouldn't happen. Those are things you go, hey, man, you know what? We all make mistakes. That was just an oversight. And then you have the list of things that can't happen. And those are things that, like, if this continues to happen, I mean, you could lose your job kind of thing. Yeah. They can't happen.
1: Correct.
0: I mean, you've cost us money. You've messed up something, you know, that kind of thing. This is on the can't happen list. Mm-hmm. You can't put the graphic on the screen attached to a story so sensitive and potentially so sad, and a family under duress, and you throw up thingamabob as their last name. You can't do that.
1: Yeah.
0: I mean, that's on the can't happen list.
3: Definitely.
1: No, because as a news station, and they're probably extremely embarrassed by it, too.
0: Of course they
1: are. You've got different avenues. If it was more of a lighthearted story.
0: Sure.
1: You know, this is hard,
0: no
1: hard, what they call hard news, like serious news.
2: Reporting.
1: And you don't mess around with that.
0: Let's say they were doing the semi-quincentennial.
1: Yeah.
0: And they said the ambassador, you know, Rick Doohickey. You know, okay, that's funny.
1: Yeah.
0: Okay, but you know, not if all of a sudden, you know, we were in some sort of duress and suddenly they go, we talked to Rick Doohickey, you know, about, you know, they can't find their kid. You know, that kind of, I mean, come on.
1: Yeah.
0: So anyway, that's a can't happen right there. Speedy's found the story about the church that.
1: Yeah, I went back and,
0: don't
1: and
0: do
1: got
0: this
1: it.
0: To me.
1: You want me to print it again for you, buddy?
0: I don't. It's like I can't even believe this world we live in. I mean, some of this is just so absurd and so. And I think it's okay now for us to just be able to say, look, I know as kids we were told not to say stupid, but as a grown man, I think we can say some things are stupid.
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0: Still trying to figure out what to get the dad in your life this Father's Day? 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

0: He was told, good luck finding a job that would pay him to be the class clown, Rick Burgess.
1: Sometimes it just all comes together. Speedy, Greg, Adler here, Burge on the one mic. Thank you for being with us today. Let me tell you something. You know, empathy is when you know you try to understand and empathize with people in their current situation. If you're out there and you are fighting weight, hey, Burge knows. I've been dealing with that most of my life. I only had one, like, really brief run. It was right after puberty. It was brief where I was a little bit lean, but not many years, not many at all. So I understand it. I do. And I've tried. I've been caught up in fad diets. I've never gone down the GLP shot road. I just didn't feel great about that. Had seen some other people have some stomach issues with it and loss of muscle mass sometimes and things like that. And some are having problems going, hey, I've been doing these shots. I've lost the weight I want. Now I want to stop the shots. And then they put the weight back on again. You know, that kind of stuff. So, by the way, Barkley, looking a little sickly now. But anyway, so maybe you're thinking, but Burge, this is a struggle. It is. 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All right, Speedy, I'm ready.
2: So this is going to make more sense when I tell you what kind of church it is.
1: Rick, why do I live? So here we go. Church is in Nantucket. They've decided they're
2: a
1: not.
2: A church.
1: Yeah, a church. They're deciding they're not going to participate in the 250th birthday. They're not going to read the Bill of Rights. They're not going to celebrate the Declaration of Independence. They're not going to do all that because they've realized this is not necessarily a good thing. Is that correct?
2: Yeah, pretty much.
3: Here we go.
2: So it's the Nantucket Unitarian Universalists.
3: Oh, wow.
4: Oh, okay. Well, there you go.
2: And that's the whole reason.
3: That pretty much sum it up. Yeah.
2: It's a liberal church. Mm-hmm. And they're at Nantucket. That's the swanky vacation island everybody hears about, talks about. Right. They're nixing their 4th of July readings, as you said, for the first time in 25 years. Political protest over the Supreme Court's voting rights ruling. Mm. And it's congregants' whiteness. That's right. Okay. Whiteness. This year, the church board of trustees and the reverend, I use that word loosely, they presented a letter announcing the cancellation of the readings just 1 month before the 250th anniversary and celebration. The church blamed the revision of the Supreme Court's gutting of the 1965 Voting Rights Act and an ongoing process with the congregation to better understand its own whiteness.
1: Oh, my gosh.
2: The self-proclaimed liberal and free faith leaders claim that white people know the rights laid out in the American Foundation text have for centuries been tragically, often violently, and whatever, blah, blah, blah, against non-white citizens. And they are too white.
1: Oh, my goodness.
2: And they need to understand their whiteness better.
1: Gosh.
3: How do you cure whiteness?
1: Well, Greg, first of all, you know what this means? They took up everybody's Lynyrd Skynyrd albums.
3: That's it. Come get them first.
1: Turn them in.
2: All rigged. This thing here. All rigged.
1: By the way, they said that nobody in the congregation during this time of reflections allowed to go to Pigeon Forge or Gatlinburg.
3: None.
5: Nope.
1: No washing taffy. Be made.
3: Nope.
5: Turn your Birkenstocks in.
1: Correct. By the way, watching taffy being made, possibly the whitest thing on earth.
5: Yeah. So relaxing.
3: It really is.
5: Why is Splain. It's mesmerizing.
3: You're like, how's it do that?
5: Wow.
2: Rick Splain, the lesbian preacher.
1: There we go.
2: Said that she will be at the church on Independence Day morning, should anyone want to come talk or engage further.
1: Unbelievable.
3: But she's a white lesbian.
2: Right, and she's too white. And and she's got to understand her whiteness better. So they're canceling the reading.
3: Sounds like she needs to understand something else a little better. Just saying.
1: All right. So first of all,
2: there you go, buddy. That's why we didn't do the story originally.
1: Right.
2: Because it just makes everybody mad.
1: Right. Let me just say this. One, and there, let's go just a little bit serious here because this is so outrageous. It needs to be mocked. But I want to talk about where they're flawed too on the freedoms. If Martin Luther King Jr., and I've said this before, and I want everybody to listen to this, had gone out to try to bring attention to the mistreatment of black people in our country, if you go back to those that ended the evil of slavery in our country, do you know the people that pulled this off, what they pointed to? They pointed to that we claimed that we were offering freedom and independence to everyone, but we weren't. We were excluding people. We were enslaving people. We were mistreating people. What if what we're celebrating on the 250th year, what if that wasn't in the Constitution? What if that wasn't in our Declaration of Independence? What if that wasn't in our Bill of Rights? There would have been nothing to point to. You know, part of this was calling the hypocrisy of what we claim to be, but we're not doing. What if we had just stayed under a dictatorship? The king couldn't give a rip what Martin Luther King Jr. said.
3: No.
1: You know what the king would say? I never promised equality to anybody. I never promised freedom to anybody.
2: Mm-hmm.
1: Take your little protest and run along. King, we don't think we should enslave people. Too bad. I'm the king. Yeah. I never said that we weren't going to enslave people. I'm a king. We enslave people all the time. Get over it. The only reason why these movements were able to be successful was what we claimed. And that's what we're celebrating. That's how people of every ethnicity are free in this country now, is because that was always what, even though they missed it, they didn't realize it. The founders put that into play. I will acknowledge at the time they may not have seen people as equal in their hearts, but what they put together would later be pointed to that would then be used to now allow this freedom and independence to people they may not have even intended. But it happened because of what we're celebrating. So these idiots don't even have that right. And so they can go cry over their whiteness all they want to, but that should not be part of refusing to celebrate that we declared independence from a dictatorship, because none of us would even remotely live the lives we live now if we were still under some king, and we wouldn't be able to redress. We wouldn't be able to declare. We wouldn't be able to grab for anything that the king never told us we had access to. So this is ridiculous. I mean, they don't even have it right. And that church has got more problems than whiteness.
2: Oh, I do.
1: I promise you on that. And then, like somebody pointed out, then if you're white, you try to paint yourself a different color, they get on to you for that.
5: Yeah.
1: So, bottom of the hour.
5: Golly.
1: Go ahead. It's something to celebrate. It is.
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1: Yeah.
0: I had about a 90% success rate on that yesterday. So, wasn't 100%, but close. Yesterday, if you remember, I told you that my beautiful bride of 30 years decided that she would book me a massage.
1: Well, you did.
0: I haven't had massage therapy in many, many years. It's a different world. I had a little nagging neck and shoulder pain to go along. That's the left shoulder to go along with the rotator cuff on the right shoulder. And of course, the 44-year-old foot injury that's continuing to plague me. Sherry had gone. She had a little lower back issue. We're discussing how we're falling apart as we age. And she said, "It really helped me. I think this will help you. I booked this for you." It's a different world. I haven't been into this world in like a spa in a long time. When we work at the time we work, I got it. A lot of you do. It's not just us. But, you know, when you've got a appointment at 2:30, so, you know, we're approaching the 12th hour since we've been up. And their whole thing, which is cool, is you need to relax. I was even told, you know, and there's always that thing where they say this, disrobe to your comfort level and then put this robe on and these shoes.
2: Yeah.
0: And I'm
2: out of there.
0: And then go down the hall, turn right to our relaxation room.
1: Oh, you walking down the hall in a robe?
0: Uh-huh, I'm in a robe.
1: Okay.
0: Of course.
1: I'm picturing that.
0: Of course, I don't know how they came up with the size of this robe because they didn't ask me my size. But apparently they miscalculated a little bit. Okay, Big Papa.
1: So it's not one size.
2: What level of nakedness were you comfortable with?
0: I went down to I went down to my briefs. I didn't do BAN.
2: Like, is this?
0: Yeah, to briefs and in a robe, and for if you'd like
3: so
0: to know.
3: So now you're standing in your underwear and a robe.
0: Well, no, well, yes.
2: Yeah.
3: Okay.
0: But they were my Superman briefs too. They're blue.
3: Oh, good.
0: Okay.
1: And you went with blue.
0: Well. So I go in a room.
2: It's like I'm at the dermatologist.
0: All right, Greg. So I've been up for 11 hours and I go to a room that is dark except for candles.
1: Oh, yeah.
0: And I'm supposed to sit there waiting on the massage therapist to call me into wherever we're going next. Mm. And
1: just playing.
0: I went completely asleep. I mean,
1: while you were waiting?
0: Well, look, when you're sitting there, I'm in this comfortable chair. So then when I go to sleep, you know what that means? I've just thrown my legs open, and there's just robe everywhere. You know, and I'm rocking.
1: That's how they beat you?
0: Look, I'm head back. You know, and
2: they're playing rock, paper, scissors in there, see who's going to get it.
0: They call it the relaxation room. Can you imagine you throwing open that curtain, and there I am sprawled out in the chair, sound asleep? And
1: boy, they're going to earn it today.
0: And, you know, they never talk about this right here. Mr. Burgess.
4: Huh?
0: Oh, you want to come on back here? I'm going to go in there, and you can go ahead. You know, I'm going to grab the covers. We'll pull the covers back. You just take the rope, hang it over on the hook. You put your shoes right over there, and just get under the cover. And I'm going to start with you face down. Just place your face here, and I'll step outside, and then in a moment I'll come in, and we'll get started. Well, now I'm just like
1: I'm sleepy.
0: I'm just going to go back to sleep. I mean. So I get under the cover, and when I get under the cover, I feel my legs. There's like a heated pad under there.
1: Oh.
0: And I'm like.
1: And you're looking through the little hole face down?
0: Yeah, I'm face down the padded hole. Lord. One thing I didn't realize, because I haven't done this in a long, long time. So I put my face down in between the hole, and I realized I kind of wish I could breathe better.
2: And it got thinking about it, got your mind.
0: And then like one sinus started trying to close a little bit, and I was like. I wish I could breathe better. And then
1: can't relax.
0: And then one time I'm like facing the circle face.
2: I came
0: came up and got me just a little bit of a breather. And now that's in my head. And I'm like, oh, remove it, remove it, remove it. You're fine. You can breathe. Settle down. Me. And you know what it was? They did not account for the size of my face.
1: The hole wasn't big enough. Dadgummit. They needed a bigger hole.
2: One size fits all, they thought.
0: Big face, got chin hanging down. I can't get in here.
1: They need to ask what size robe you need and what size face you got.
2: Yep.
1: I got different size holes.
2: And are you naked?
0: Can I tell you, massage therapist, you need to ask about the size of the face.
2: Yeah. Swap that out.
0: One ring does not fit all. Okay.
2: It doesn't.
0: So then comes what? That question. So tell us, are you comfortable with, and is there an amount of pressure you would prefer? And I'm like, no, I got stuff I need to work out. I got a knot in my shoulder like that. So are you okay with just
1: deep tissue
0: pressure? I said, yeah, sure, I'm good with that. I'm thinking to myself, mm-hmm. You know, how strong can she be? Pretty strong.
2: You're like,
0: let me tell you. She came in there and she meant business. Okay. And at one point, she is pushing on my shoulder so hard. Okay. I think it was an elbow. I couldn't see. I think there was an elbow.
1: It had to be an elbow. Did you
3: get her to walk on
0: you? There was so much pressure.
1: Were you in this walking thing?
0: Listen, there was so much pressure. Picture big face stuck in the hole that my face is all out from under it. Nothing. And I'm like this. I'm not making this up. So you know how the face thing, it's got adjustments on it. Okay. I put my face on it. She was digging into my shoulders so hard, it clicked once and went down.
2: Mm.
0: I thought I broke it. You know what I mean? I just, my face broke it. And,
2: couldn't handle it.
0: And I thought she didn't do anything. She just kept going. And
1: was the pain so intense that you uncontrollably moaned the day you were boned?
0: No. it's like it's that point where you go,
2: you're like, oh, you're like, mother.
0: One thing
2: I was boned.
0: I wish I had my mother. But the, no.
2: It's like, ooh. That hurts like a mother.
0: Yeah. But the, no, it was, I don't know what it is. When somebody really digs in on one of those knots in your shoulder, you can't keep your feet from moving. Mm-hmm. Why is that?
1: They kick up.
0: Yeah, my feet just start moving around, you know, like that. And, Mr. Bridger, are we okay? Is everything all right?
2: I'm good.
0: And
2: I can't breathe.
0: I'm not trying to breathe. And so the
2: pulse too small.
0: Yeah, man, get me up. And, you're good. And then back so, in. You know, give me a second. And so. So,
1: hang on, mama.
0: So it was, and then the thing that, what is this thing?
1: She worked, hold on. You mean before you leave face down?
0: Okay.
1: So we started at shoulders. We'd go down to like legs, calves.
0: No, I will tell you
1: about your ankle.
0: Because I warned her about the ankle.
1: Okay.
0: Because,
1: you know, they'll ask you, do you want me to stay above the waist or do you want legs too?
0: We didn't discuss that. When she knew I had a trouble area. Like the massage was 80 minutes.
2: 80
0: minutes. And she spent like 60 on nothing but shoulders and neck.
2: My God, that's a long time.
0: It was. And it was like, I mean, I'm worn out. Yeah. And then she went, what's this thing where, why are we pulling on our feet? If you know, so they'll grab your feet and jerk you.
2: I love that. Adler says they're trying to make him taller.
0: That one got hurt in 82. You know, and it was like,
1: did it pop? Did you
0: play the ball? You know, and it got jerked around a little bit on that.
1: Did you feel any relief in your lower back when she pulled the leg?
0: Not really. No. Now all I could think about was that foot was going to come off. You know, and
1: at least you could breathe. You were on your

0: you wrote?
1: I did. So it was, but I'm thankful to my wife.
2: Can you feel a difference today?
1: Yeah,
2: I really can. I can, seriously.
1: We'll be right back.
3: This is the Rick Burgess Show.

0: This is what Trump had in mind when he sought to make America great again. The Rick Burgess Show.
1: Thank you for being with us today. Really appreciate it. Tex Nation weighing in. Oh, wow. Burge, you're not going to believe this off Tex Nation. First ever massage was with a girl who had a sixth nub on each hand.
2: Huh?
1: I was uncomfortable the entire time because I didn't know when she was digging the nubs into me.
2: Okay, somebody make that up.
1: I'm just telling you right off the
3: text. It's called a phenom.
1: You're a phenom.
4: A sixth nub?
1: A sixth nub.
4: You know, I know somebody.
1: Yeah. Wow.
4: Whose child was born with two thumbs. It's like runs in the family.
3: Side by side?
2: So they got like six fingers?
4: Yeah. Two thumb kid.
3: Like one right in here.
4: It runs in the family. And so what you do is you kind of just put a rubber band around it and it dies.
3: Oh. It's like you do cash.
1: I think I would have kept it.
4: I know. Me too. And you could be like, two thumbs up with one hand.
1: Everybody would go, I'll tell you what, when Burge gives you a thumbs up, I mean, it means something. It's double thumbs on one. There so you go. Could give somebody there triple thumbs up.
4: You could do quadruple what? Thumbs up.
2: One looks like a big toe.
4: Yeah.
1: Oh, it was two thumbs on both hands?
4: Two thumbs on.
1: Oh, you could do four. You're right.
4: Yeah.
1: Quadruple.
4: Oh, man. Yeah, two thumbs on each hand.
2: I'd play the heck
4: everybody's
2: out of a
4: hopefully
2: piano.
4: Born with two thumbs.
2: Yeah.
1: If it would work, would that help you with the guitar and piano and stuff like that, like Speedy said?
4: Or basketball?
2: Possibly. Oh, my goodness. Could you imagine throwing a baseball like that?
4: Oh, think of your changeup.
2: Oh. Mm. River, for the longest time, thought he had six fingers. I kept counting them, and I would add one.
4: Oh,
2: one, hilarious. Two, three, four, five, six.
1: That's fantastic.
2: Got six again. Oh, you know.
4: No, I'll do nine.
2: But in that case, I really would be counting six.
4: Wow. I'll do nine toes on the kids all the time.
2: All the time.
4: One, two, three, four. Nine!
1: Oh, that's good.
4: Hey, they're like, nah!
2: Count them again.
4: That's
5: no! Fantastic. You're missing a toe. We got to find it.
2: Man, come count my finger.
1: So, all right, so we mentioned a little while ago, and I saw him, Sherry and I were having dinner after the deep tissue massage and, you know, taking in a lot of water. And so on the screen behind me, she goes, oh, wow, Charles Barkley's looking rough. And I turned around and I'm like,
2: is he getting too thin?
1: I mean, for a minute, and he had these big glasses on. I thought it was maybe RuPaul. I mean, it was.
4: All right.
1: I mean, it
4: Burgess.
1: Was. Is he.
4: Rick.
3: Well, I've seen RuPaul when he's as a guy. And he's got those big glasses.
4: Mm-hmm. Right.
1: That's what I'm talking about.
4: Okay. Yeah.
1: So Charles apparently was seen on the San Antonio River Walk, which. And
3: now he's thinner. He's really talking up.
1: He's doing chairlifts.
4: You know, I'll do dips on my desk from time to time.
1: Mm-hmm.
4: You got to just do what you got to do, you know, to
2: keep
4: get
2: moving.
4: It in.
2: Keep
4: you
2: moving.
4: Get it, do
2: keep
4: what moving. You got to do to get it in. And Charles Barkley walks along the San Antonio River Walk, and he just finds a random chair, picks it up, starts doing just picking it up like a weight. Look at this. Boom.
3: What is he doing?
4: Get it, Charles.
3: He's working
4: get it,
3: out.
4: Charles. Get it in.
2: He's doing some shoulders.
4: Get it in, Chuck.
1: Yeah.
2: Doing shrugs. Hey, look, you got to do what you can.
1: So he's just trying to
2: found something of weight that he could press.
4: That's
1: okay.
4: It.
1: Okay, well, right there, he doesn't look as bad as he looked on TV yesterday.
2: Mm-mm. Yeah,
1: he actually looks pretty healthy right there.
2: Yeah.
1: Well, so I don't know. Maybe just a bad camera.
2: He's trying to do a little bit better there, Rick.
1: Well, that's good for him.
4: The inside the NBA, because Charles Barkley has that whole thing with San Antonio women being a little bit large.
3: Yeah, sure. Okay.
4: So he's a little bit keep large. His weight down. Inside the NBA showed a montage of Charles Barkley making fun of San Antonio, and then they brought out the mayor of San Antonio on the broadcast. So that was funny. So
1: that is
4: funny. Charles Barkley, again, San Antonio and Charles Barkley, not a good, I mean, you know, it's a funny.
1: It's
4: thing.
1: All
4: it's
1: in good fun.
2: Isn't it more just lighthearted?
1: It's all in good fun.
3: Remember that one organization.
4: I lived in San Antonio for 9 years, and frankly, you Alabama women are a step up.
2: You can't go back.
4: There's a lot of, we love our chips and salsa and tortillas in San Antonio.
1: Okay.
4: And I'm going to be real. Charles is not. Wrong.
1: And there we go. I have nothing to do with this.
4: It's not wrong.
3: That organization is going to go after Adler.
4: We're going to have a fiesta. We're going to have some cervezas. And you know what? Our jeans are going to be real tight in San Antonio.
1: Okay. Well, but
4: hey, we got some biggins in Bama, too, you know.
1: But in all fairness, I do believe this. Okay. And I think others agree from no matter where they're from. I do believe that the South is the place of the most beautiful women in the world.
4: Agree.
1: I mean, it's if not the world, definitely the country.
4: Agree.
1: So, I mean, we got. I mean, you come down here and get your wife. I mean, we got some
4: straight up.
1: I mean, we're good down here.
2: We're good down here.
1: Right.
2: It's a fact.
1: Also, something else to discuss today on the program. Speaking of basketball, and I know we've been following this, and there seems to be a lot of this going on right now. I think we're all in agreement that we think that Brittany Griner is a man, right?
3: Yes. Mm-hmm.
4: Well, something's going on there.
1: Yeah, it's just apparently, I didn't even know the
3: voice and all.
1: The WNBA was still playing.
3: I don't know when their season runs, but it seems like they've been playing a long time.
4: I didn't get season tickets this year.
1: I don't know when their season is. I have no idea. Mm-hmm.
3: Normally.
1: I figure the NBA, they're in the finals. Surely the WNBA wouldn't want to track along beside that, right? They don't want to have.
2: They're a little off on their schedule.
1: Okay. But anyway, Brittany Griner throws Angel Reese to the floor like a rag doll.
3: Uh-oh.
1: In a stunning show of power. They're saying it was
3: not really stunning.
1: It was like a rag doll.
4: Considerable.
1: Yeah, I mean, so
4: and
3: boom,
2: there's
3: a little bit of a flop there.
4: But who would have thought women could be dramatic, right, guys?
3: Yeah, that would flop.
1: But Brittany Griner out there does it. I mean, she does.
4: She's large and in charge.
2: Well, they're locking up, and it's a little bit of a flop.
3: It was not even a good flop.
2: Oh, listen, you can hear Angel. Well, you can hear Brittany.
6: Hey, I'm sorry. Let me help you out.
1: With the voice. Every time, get my hand. Every time I try to move on and say, no, Brittany Griner is a biological female, every time I try that, I'll see Brittany Griner get interviewed. Uh-huh. And just the presentation, I don't like to see, here's Brittany Griner at the pool.
2: It's
1: talking, got a pretty strong baritone there. I do not believe she's a soprano, and I certainly know that she is. There's something's not right there.
3: Yeah.
4: But remember when we gave up a warlord for her because she brought weed to Russia or whatever it was? You guys remember that?
1: Yeah. Oh yeah,
4: that was crazy.
1: Weird trade.
3: They kept her a little while.
1: Very weird trade. That was an interesting trade. And it looks like she's playing for Connecticut. Has she always been with Connecticut? Is that a problem? Because I guess if you had her when she was in jail in Russia, you had to move on.
2: Mm-hmm. You're asking us about rosters in the NBA?
1: Well, I didn't know. I just see the uniform Connecticut. I don't know what that is. I don't know. So I haven't heard of many of the teams. Maybe that's a well-known team. I don't know. I don't follow the WNBA.
4: The WNBA finals take place October 10th through October 20th.
1: Wow.
3: That is weird.
1: All right, so top of the hour. Much more to do. On-screen phone calls coming up as well. Taylor Hicks later in the program. We'll be right back.
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We'll chat with you shortly. 888-6-BIG-VOX. 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

0: right, so you can text on that line now. We're watching that. We'll get some calls in coming up later. Our website, rickburgessshow.com. We mentioned later today the first band rehearsal for the world's greatest garage band. Derry Berry cannot make today's first rehearsal, but Greg has brought his bass, found it. Adler's checking out the drum set they have set up. Ryan Greenwood will be bringing guitars, and probably it'll take him a while to set up all of his different stuff. Look for that to be loud. And then,
1: are we all okay? I feel a little bit of tension. Not against each other, but just about rehearsal.
0: You talking about angst?
1: Probably that. This one here is just bad attitude, and that's part of it.
0: Greg is going to like...
1: He's mad that it's even happening.
0: Right. He's going to get in there, and we're going to kick around. The good news is this is not taking on the 23 years ago when we had to put together an hour and a half set. This is just going to be
2: still got my set left.
0: Yeah, still part. Was it still in your guitar case? From 2003?
2: Yes.
0: Okay. So anyway.
1: Will you at some point today just bring it out and show the audience this is the bass we always talk about?
0: Do you have it in here or is it in your car?
2: It's in the car.
1: Great. Don't be so mad.
0: That's what it
1: is. And I'll even go get it.
0: Let me tell you what I've told everybody today. Man. And Adler, this is to you. You're not in this because this is your first time to be in the band with us.
1: Okay? And that's his angst, is that first time. I know what I'm doing, but first time with you guys. Yeah, and then yours is you want everything right.
0: Well, Adler comes from a musical family, so he's in for a frustrating ride.
1: Yeah.
0: Because we all pretty much play by ear. We don't know how to read music. We know the songs because we just know them. Okay. And that's going to be, I think that'll be an ongoing struggle for Adler a little bit. None of us know why we do it this way. We just do.
1: And isn't it funny, too, that Derry Berry doesn't read music either?
0: No. So, really, Adler's the only person in the entire band that can read music.
3: Okay, I didn't know that. That hurts a little bit.
0: You're right. Yeah. And I appreciate you mentioning charts yesterday. That was a waste of your time, but okay. I appreciate you bringing that up.
3: Yeah, good to know.
0: Right. So
3: I'll just burn those. Thanks anyway.
0: Yeah, we were just kind of hoping you would listen to the songs and just learn them. You're in for a wild ride, friend.
3: Okay.
0: But anyway,
3: and
0: get accustomed to this phrase for me. Just watch me for the changes.
3: Okay.
0: And the song ends when I run back to the drum set and pick my microphone, stand up and do this. We'll get into that today and kick it around. But I will tell you this, Adler, we are going into this zone. I've already let Ryan Greenwood know. Derry Berry didn't get caught up in this because the two of you weren't there when this happened. But we are going into today, and I'm declaring the warehouse that we rehearse in as a no stormy weather zone. I forbid Greenwood to bring up stormy weather.
2: Yeah, we ain't got time for that.
0: We're not going to talk about stormy
2: weather.
0: Pretty
2: easy. But
0: that's the last time that Greg and I...
2: We may need to bring it back. It's pretty easy.
0: If I remember right, I may be wrong. I think that was the last time you and I nearly physically fought.
2: Yeah, it was.
0: Yeah.
2: Oh, that's easy, yeah.
0: Yeah, because I don't think we fought after that, right?
2: No.
0: Right.
2: No.
1: And who wrote that one?
0: Well, that was something that you might remember. A lot of people may remember.
1: I can't remember.
0: Some of you are still yearning for the days of the band Mystique.
1: Okay, that came from there?
0: That Greg and I were in, which, of course,
2: Steven wrote it.
0: Which evolved into Silent Rain, which evolved into Vindicator, which evolved into Mr. Lucky. So anyway,
1: just a few changes,
0: right? But anyway, that was just my run,
1: okay.
0: And then there were various changes and all that, but anyway, so this was a song Stephen Waits actually wrote, who played keyboards, the riff, and then we all built off of it. That's how we would do songs. Somebody would have a riff, and then we would all build on it. And then I'd try to see if I could figure out what a melody would work with it. Then I'd write some lyrics that would fit. And then people would go in and we'd just work it out that way. And then we would look around and go, that sounds pretty good. And then we'd go with that.
2: What about death?
0: But Stormy Weather is a song that those that go way back, I mean, you think about your Jackie Stovall's. He yearns for the days of Stormy Weather.
2: Yes.
0: But Stormy Weather's off the list. It didn't make the Fat Chance CD.
1: I know that
0: it did not make the new songs we were putting together. That, you know, there's about three or four songs that evolved in the years of the of Mr. Lucky and Fat Fest years post all the stuff in the past. And we never recorded those. So we might do one of those.
1: I've seen the potential set list. Mm-hmm. And Greg says there's one too many. Yeah, but right. I've seen the set list. Is there, I know that looks good on paper, but when y'all get in there in rehearsal, is there any chance that you might replace something with another one that it's, or do you feel like this is
0: everybody, not replace, everybody can, not replace. What you could see is there's six songs that I are in a playoff.
2: And that's a lot.
0: And so if one is just not going anywhere,
1: yeah,
0: one could be dropped.
1: Okay. Dropped. But there'll be but no, not replaced.
0: Not replaced.
1: That's what I was
0: wondering. Right. So,
1: sorry, Ad.
2: Let's drop two.
1: You didn't get a lot of sleep with the Spurs playing.
0: Right.
1: You really needed some good sleep last night.
2: It's all right. I did.
0: That's all right. And Adler, I want you to know that, unlike your dad, I will never get on to you for double basing.
2: Okay.
0: Okay.
2: I'm going to try to keep it under control.
0: Right. So, today's that day where you just kind of go in there. I tell you what today is. You had a car that you liked and you put it up in a garage and you shut the door and you just said, you know, one day I'd like to go back and see if I can get it cranked again. You know, that's exactly what today is. Yeah. Okay. Yeah.
2: Tough to get it cranked.
0: And suddenly somebody presented an opportunity. You could bring that car out for a car show or something. You're like, been a while since I've been in there and cranked it.
1: Yeah.
0: Probably got a dead battery.
1: Right.
0: But I'm going to go in there and tinker with it, see if I can get it to crank, and maybe take it around the block one time. Yeah. That's what today is.
2: Oh. Okay. Maybe it won't smoke.
3: Rat's nest in the glove box.
0: Right. Can we get it cranked, and can we drive it around the neighborhood one time?
1: Right.
0: You know, so today, we're going to leave here today going, this is going to be easy to put together, or we're in trouble.
1: Mm-hmm.
0: Okay, that's what today was. Okay. Today's stretching. Today's kind of stretching, moving. We might run through the non-keyboard essential songs today, see how they go.
1: Okay.
0: Since Derrickberry can't be there.
2: Can I go grab your bass?
1: Can I go get your bass real quick?
2: No.
1: And just let the audience see it. You don't have to play it. You don't have to play it. You don't have to do anything.
0: Ain't nobody going to tell you to play it.
1: I'm not going to try to get you to play it.
0: It wouldn't kill me. It wouldn't kill me if you did another one, Bites of Dust.
2: Nah.
1: What do you mean? You just open it and show it and show it.
0: Uh-huh.
2: Yeah. It's all packed away.
0: Greg, maybe Sunshine of My Love.
1: All right. Emailers, I'm sorry. He says no.
0: Okay. Look.
1: The audience, the tubers just wanted to see it.
2: No way.
0: Greg, there's one thing I'd like to see before 11:15 today. A little better attitude.
2: Something got mine. I can't get it out.
0: Let's make this joyful today.
2: I know.
0: Greg, don't be like that. It's just a bunch of guys. We're just
1: thinking about everybody else's day, what they're going through. You can go play and hang out.
0: Ain't nobody asked you to walk into Montgomery right now at the Performing Arts Center.
2: Thank God.
0: I know. We're going to be fine.
1: Good night.
0: Okay. Need you ready?
2: Yeah.
0: And we will.
2: Yeah, sure. There it is, right there on the picture.
0: You got five guys, got pretty busy lives. We'll make it happen.
1: Yeah, just when you can. So sure. Enjoy your day.
0: So today, this is it today. Click, click. Oh, yeah, battery's dead. You replace the battery.
1: Mm-hmm.
0: Okay. I see if you can crank it. Oh, it's cranked.
2: A lot of smoke.
0: Right. Oh, a lot of smoke. And, like you said, Adler, there's a nest in here.
1: Might need an oil change.
0: Right, that's it.
3: It's burning oil.
0: So I expect today that Ryan Greenwood's guitar setup will have a buzz in it. Greg's bass already has a buzz in it. Adler's got to get accustomed to a drum set he's never seen before. And I'll probably have to remind... You know,
2: I gotta get the fiddle out.
0: The sound tech. I'll probably have to remind him that I need a microphone stand. I don't just hold a microphone with no stand.
2: Ooh.
0: Because I have to run around like a, you know, in front and hold it.
3: You prefer a straight stand, not a boom stand.
0: Correct.
3: Too, right. Yeah. Yeah. Correct. Gotta be straight.
0: Yeah.
1: How do you fix a buzz in a bass or a guitar?
3: Depends on what the buzz is coming from.
0: Mm-hmm. Yeah. Could be a ground issue.
1: The working sound at church would have that.
0: Greg's just got a dirty knob. All it is. Dirty knob.
3: Dirty knob. Greg's got a dirty knob. or change out the cord. Sometimes just check the soldering on the cord itself. Or the jack.
1: On?
3: I always messed up the jack where it goes into the guitar.
2: Yeah, you can lose the gums loose. Yeah.
0: Greg's going to play strings from 2003 today.
2: Yep.
0: Just so you know, Adler.
3: Okay.
2: That's right.
3: That's over 20 years old.
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0: 6 Big Vox and make it count.
1: All righty, here we go. There's the lines are open. There's the number. 888, the number 6 Big Vox. If it's ringing, you're in line and ready to go. It's our first chance to check in with you and say, how you doing? Come on in. We'll make decisions on your call in real time. If we think it's going nowhere, we'll be done with it. But bringing something to the table, we'll keep on rolling. How about this? Oceana Cruises let us know that they now once again have moved a few more cabins over into our group for Father's Day. Speedy, you talked to Dr. Dudney yesterday.
2: Yes, I did.
1: Had your checkup.
2: Yep.
1: And I, you know, he and I had talked a little bit about this. Mm-hmm. I did not know that he's actually cruised with Oceana.
2: Yes, he spoke very highly of them. He said that the package they've put together, he's researched it. It is really nice, and y'all gonna have a blast.
1: Yeah, and so the Allura is a brand new ship too. So it launched in December. At the end of last year. So we're talking about it's going to be less than a year old when we climb aboard. September the 26th in Istanbul, Turkey.
3: Istanbul.
1: We'll go to Trieste, Italy. I have an update on that, by the way, in my own personal life, I'll tell you about. But anyway, so that means in between there, we're going to Greece, Montenegro, Croatia. Dudney, who's cruised with Oceana, he does rank them the best of the best. You know, smaller ship. All the restaurants are included. No gratuities asked of you while you're there. Some great excursions. If you couldn't join us and you're thinking, man, dad would love this, or hey, my husband, who's the dad of my kids, would love this. Let's go together. Go ahead and grab a few cabins that now remain. They've pulled some out of the other groups there and have given some to us. And I thought we were sold out. So oceanacruises.com/bigvox. People standing by to help you right now. What a great Father's Day gift that is, too. You know, this is the place for the best Father's Day.
2: Oh, I mean, my goodness.
1: We got it all.
2: Dudney just kept on talking about it. And as we go to the phones, Rick, a friend of mine, Greg Howell, found himself in Oxford. I know you played a little ball. He and his son Fisher were in exit 188, Buffalo Wild Wings.
1: Oh, the 188 right there, yeah. 075
2: table. And when you walk in the door, you turn hard right, yep. And there's old 75 framed up. And they ate at a table right under your jersey. By your jersey.
1: Right there and, on old 75.
2: Oh, yeah. He good snagged the pick, sent it to me, and said, hey, old 75 was rocking today. And we had a good meal at Buffalo Wild Wings.
1: Boy,
2: and so... anyway, he just thought it was kind of cool. He's like, oh, my gosh, I can't believe we're this close
1: to it. Look at
2: that
1: right there.
2: There it is, right there.
1: There he is.
2: Yep.
1: 075.
2: Yep. Fisher, future Hell State baseball player, too, by the way.
1: Eating in Buffalo Wild Wings, mm-hmm. Staring at 75.
2: There it is. They were that close to.
1: If that jersey could talk.
3: close to glory.
2: Yep, that's it. Look at
1: buddy,
2: it.
1: I'm gonna tell
2: signed
1: you what.
2: And everything. How you feel about that, Greg?
1: That's good.
2: He's still, can't believe it.
1: After this tour, guess what I've talked to him about? Shadow box of your base.
3: Yeah, a big picture.
2: You going to go get it?
1: Mm-hmm. Nah. Greg, and you underneath it with a look like somebody just farted.
3: Yeah, you're like.
1: Yeah, there you go. We continue. Rick Burgess Show, unscreened phone calls. Go ahead.
4: Hey, Rick. I have a song that's releasing about my dad that I wrote when he's 88 years old. I would love for y'all to play it. I wrote it for him for Father's Day. And I would love to do I would love for y'all to debut it and play it and let me do an interview with you about it.
2: Did you send that to me?
4: I will.
2: No, did you?
4: I sent it to Speedy.
2: Yeah, that's who's speaking.
4: Yes, ma'am. And I left you a message.
2: Yes, ma'am. I got that, and I started playing it yesterday, and I had to stop because we got into something else, but I'll take another listen at it.
1: Can I just give you, this is Rick, just a word of caution.
2: Stop it.
1: Just a word of, we sit here every day, and you know, and we know this is what we do for a living, and people rip us to shreds on the Tex Nation and
3: yes.
1: On social media and things like that. Are you sure you want to dip your toe in that? Because people can be crazy cruel.
4: You reviewed some of my songs before years ago, and one of them that they loved, I ended up winning 6 awards for.
1: Well, how about that? Now, you didn't write Gobble Gobble, did you?
4: No, I did not.
1: Okay.
2: So, yeah, this is Beth Holly, I believe. She sent me this.
1: Okay.
2: She sent it to me. I'm sitting here looking at it right now.
1: Wait. Okay. All right. Well, maybe we'll do that.
2: Yeah, I mean, okay. It's there for you.
1: Good to hear from you. Thank you. Rick Burgess Show, unscreened phone calls. Go ahead.
5: Hey, good morning, y'all.
1: Hey, buddy.
5: It's Josh.
1: Hey, Josh.
6: Hey, buddy.
5: Hey, I was going to ask, is Adler going to set up a record of YouTube of this practice session or anything along those lines?
1: He said he's going to he's going to grab some documentation.
7: Yeah, I'll get some behind-the-scenes footage.
1: Yeah, so you look for that coming to the YouTube channel. Practice one with a car crank. Rick Burgess Show, unscreened phone calls. Go ahead.
8: This is
1: all right. Rick Burgess Show, unscreened phone calls. Go ahead.
8: Hey, guys, I got a quick question for you. Need some help with a youth sports question.
1: Okay, bring it.
8: I've got an 8-year-old son who plays kind of all the sports you can think of. Just finished up baseball season, and now we're about to play a little tackle football. Coming up, he suffers from Sever's disease, which is kind of inflammation of his heel. He's been doing that. He's suffered from that for about a year now. So he's okay for about, 30 minutes when he's running around playing sports. But that extra 45 to an hour, it really starts to flare up. We've been to a doctor. There's nothing you can do. He'll grow out of it. He really wants to play tackle football. Would you guys let him play tackle, or would y'all let him rest, or what? What are your thoughts on that?
1: And how old is he?
8: He's 8.
2: Oh, rest.
1: I would not let him play.
2: Is it like plantar? Yeah. Is it like it just hurts when the heel hits?
8: No, like he's walking fine. It's just like overuse when he runs a lot,
2: If he'll grow out of it, give him time to do that.
1: If he'll grow out, I would not.
9: Yeah, I would.
2: And because it'll be miserable for him.
1: Yeah. I understand he's going to be disappointed, but that's the right decision for his overall. He'll have such a bad experience, he'll probably never want to play again.
7: And I know kids are young, it's weird to suggest this because they're so young and they're just so rubbery. Get your kid to stretch. I know he's 8. But Ruby is growing so fast that she has muscle pains and growing pains all the time. Get your kid to stretch. I know that sounds silly because they're so young and all that, but really do. Hamstrings and calves, it's all connected. It all goes down to that foot. I had terrible heel pain as a kid. Anyway, that's all I got to say.
1: Yeah, but do you agree, though? Not a good idea for him to try to play tackle football while dealing with that.
2: No. Not if after 30 minutes it starts really bothering him because what's he going to do at practice?
9: He's got a lot left after 30 minutes.
2: When he's hurting so bad.
1: Yes, he's got time to play football. We'll be right back.
0: This is the Rick Burgess.
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0: 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Go there now. As again, I said, we have the best gifts for Father's Day. You can go there and get your dad tickets to the Are You Ready Tour, our first musical rehearsal today. That coming this fall, September 11th, it will be in Montgomery. The 18th, it will be in Starkville. And then October the 9th, it will be in Huntsville. And the 16th in Birmingham. So all those dates are there. 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And use the code RBS20. 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Also, look in the store. We got stuff for Dad. Cool hats and shirts and coffee mugs. Check that out. Some really cool stuff he'll love. We've got a new 31-day devotional on the book of James. You can get him a signed copy of that on our website. So RickBurgessShow.com is the home for the best Father's Day gifts. Now, Speedy, I know what you're about to do.
1: I'm about to do.
0: And I appreciate
1: it. I'm stepping out, and Greg's going to play this.
0: And I appreciate
2: pretty much
0: you.
2: On you.
0: I appreciate your heart. The audience is now, they see blood in the water now, because this woman of her own free will has left a phone message, apparently for me, on the office phone, has emailed you, and then now has called the show, got on unscreened phone calls, and she is a singer-songwriter. She believes she's penned a song dedicated to her dad, which is very kind, sweet and awesome. Kind, for Father's Day coming up. And she is being very adamant that she wants us to play it. What? Now, she's also asked for an interview. That's a big ask.
1: That's probably,
0: right,
1: you know, not going to happen. Matter of fact, she was just interviewed during the phone troll.
0: Right, that's true.
1: So you're right, Rick. You just hit on this. It's about her 88-year-old dad
0: for
1: Father's Day. She just released a song. She writes in this email.
0: Oh, boy.
1: Everyone that has heard this song has been touched to the point of tears and can relate. No matter male or female, it touches the heart. She said, I hope this will help people reconnect with their father. Or strike a fond memory of their dad. This song is not just for a father. This is about a dad.
0: As you were reading that, I almost could see Greg getting excited.
2: Oh, yeah.
1: Mm-hmm. And this is from Beth. And I would request if I could slide out and not have to sit through this. I'm not saying that it's bad. I'm not prejudgment here.
0: No.
1: This is just I get uncomfortable with.
2: What style of music is it?
1: I haven't listened to it long enough to know.
0: No.
1: I wanted it to be pure, so I have not listened to
2: heavy
1: this.
2: Heavy metal.
0: Adler, are you good?
3: Yes. No, I'm not, but we'll see. I don't know what to expect. I hope it's good. And
1: are you good about playing it through TV?
3: Let's play it. Let's play it.
0: I was asking that too. I wonder how you felt too.
3: Okay. Is this a keep it or coaster?
2: That's
3: or what do we
2: I was
3: call
2: asking.
3: It?
2: Are we going to let people vote on it, or are we just playing it?
0: She says everybody who's heard it was touched to tears. So the people can give her their feedback.
1: And let me just say this to Beth, too. Thank you for all of your support over the years back to the Rick and Bubba day. She says she's participated in past shows. Back even
0: thank
1: in Nashville
0: you.
1: Many, many years
0: thank
1: ago.
0: You. Thank you.
1: And so thank you, Beth. And this is where I just get nervous. And again, I haven't listened to but for the first 15 seconds of it. And I stopped it because I wanted it to be pure. But I get nervous for other people.
0: And you don't have to say it, Greg. I'm not requiring you to say it. But don't think I don't know what you're hoping. Okay? That's all I'm going to say.
2: Okay.
3: What about some kind of like catch it and release kind of thing? Keep it or release it? I'm just trying to.
2: You're trying to make it a little less
3: thing,
2: harsh?
3: Yeah.
0: Keep
3: it or coaster. I thought maybe you need a new
0: since
3: term
0: there,
3: for
0: Well,
3: it.
0: Since there are no CDs anymore, you're right. Coaster doesn't really work.
3: Yeah.
0: Because it's all in the digital realm now.
3: Yeah.
0: So
1: she also says, as a dad, I know that everyone on the staff can relate to this song, and I would love to debut it on Rick's show.
0: You want to say it's a keeper or release?
3: Yeah.
0: Or throw it back?
3: Keep it or throw it back.
0: Keep it or throw it back. We'll do a fishing term.
3: Yes.
0: Keep it or throw it back.
1: What about BS or be true?
0: No,
1: that's something else.
0: That's a completely different thing.
1: So do y'all want it?
0: Speedy, you will not leave. You will not leave us. You will sit right there. and you have to endure it.
1: I don't even watch award shows.
0: It
1: on
0: may
1: TV.
0: Be great. Ooh, I do. It may be great.
1: It could be, and if so, that
2: woo. No, I'm.
1: She's I just know. She's I just know. Text Nation.
2: She's not a really.
0: Do you like? Do you so like mean. Catch it or throw it back? Or somebody said, "How about take it or toss it?"
3: Take it or toss it is good.
0: All right, let's do that. Take it or toss it. Take it or toss it. Since there's no,
1: I'm not gonna ever remember
0: since
1: that.
0: Nobody has CDs anymore. Take it or toss it.
3: Relish it or release it.
0: No, let's take it or toss it.
1: This is from Beth Holly. She called in on her own. She wrote a song for a dad, 88 years old. It's not just about fathers, but it's about a dad.
0: I like it.
1: Great. No pedal steel. Oh, going around again.

0: What?
1: I need the lyrics. You know how
0: still wang wang?
1: Hold on. Okay. What'd she say there?
0: Hey, pause it. Pause.
1: Okay.
0: Still
1: okay.
0: What?
1: Can I go back? I need the lyrics to scroll with this song. Hold on. Let me go back, Beth. Sorry. Hold on.
2: Does anybody wish the...

0: restless nation. I heard that.
1: He steadies our people like he's him. Steady a restless nation.
0: He's a steady post.
1: And a restless nation.
0: And a restless
2: he's
0: nation.
2: He's open mouth. Just so we can understand. That's not what I.
1: This is exactly what Speedy didn't want.
2: That's not what I.
0: Does she sing the Bluebell commercial?
2: It's the first day of the first grade.
1: Can I say this? I just kind of wish the mix, the vocals were a little more out front.
2: Yeah, I like the song.
1: The lyrics melody are a little hard to understand.
2: Yeah, that's on the mix. That's the only problem.
3: That's on the mix.
0: There's a minute left.
2: It's the mix. It's not her. It's the mix.
0: Yeah.

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7: On motorist 65 northbound at Decatur Price Field in the left lane, a crash is going to slow you down. 565 eastbound at Jordan Lane, and another crash is 565 eastbound at County Line Road. You slow 565 eastbound.

0: 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From the Traffic Center, I'm Veronica Harrell.
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1: Well, there it is. I do think, like we said, keep it or coaster doesn't apply anymore because CDs aren't really a thing. We went through a couple of fishing analogies. But now, if you want to just get into the world of music now, download or delete is probably the best. You guys are great on Text Nation. Now,
2: some of you need to calm down.
1: Some of you, I will say Text Nation. We're going to give the callers, because I know that the songwriter wanted feedback today. 888, the number 6, Big Vox. If you call in, you can give your commentary on it, download or delete. Looking at Text Nation, there are some really good positive comments up there. And, of course, there's some that aren't. I mean, that's life. I mean, that's the way it is.
2: Yeah, some people want to be negative no matter what.
3: How about getting a lot of Bluebell talk? They're supposed to be bringing a new flavor by the day.
2: Oh, really?
3: Yeah.
2: She does.
3: Now, people might hadn't heard, Rick, what we were discussing.
1: Right.
3: And this is just a snippet, real quick.
1: Okay.

0: Bama Dust.
1: Bama Dust.
2: Bama Dust.
3: Okay.
4: I wish I could lyrically.
1: The lyrics are I need
4: the lyrics. I need a lyric sheet.
2: Need it out there a little forward. Somebody said, sounds like Trisha Yearwood if she had a sinus infection.
3: Okay.
1: So you didn't have to read that, Rick.
2: I'm just trying to.
0: Rick, I think we got a new terminology up there.
2: Greg.
0: Leave it soaking or flush it.
2: Greg,
0: there's your minions again.
1: No. Well, and flick it or pick it doesn't work either.
2: None of that. It's going to be download or delete because that plays to modern streaming of music.
0: So leave it soaking or flush it. It's out.
2: It's out,
4: Greg. And I'm ready to mark it up, Rick.
2: All right, here we're voting now. Download or delete. You can call us. Text Nation, we're looking at your feedback, but we're going to go to the phones now. And there's lines available if you want to join us. Rick Burgess Show, download or delete? Hello?
5: I say download. You can't hardly hear the lyrics. You know what I mean? I'd like to really hear the lyrics.
2: So you like the song, you just wish the lyrics had been a little more upfront.
0: I love the man who's telling us that you can't hear the lyrics, has bad phone reception.
2: 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Go ahead.
6: Good morning, guys. How are y'all?
2: We're good. Hope you're okay.
6: I wasn't sure since it's Pride Month that it didn't say, Dad, you still my wife.
2: Okay, it didn't. No. I think my pocket knife analogy has a better shot than that one.
0: So, Rick, you think it was he stole my knife?
2: Daddy, you stole my knife. You know, like something, it was heartwarming because when Dad would take our pocket knife for our granddad, we weren't mad about it.
0: Yeah, he'd get that Barlow.
2: It's almost like, you know, let's face it, you and I, we wish we were missing a pocket knife today because Dad came by.
0: Yeah, Rick.
2: Okay, you see what I'm saying?
0: Sure, thanks.
2: Okay, I mean, Rick Burgess Show, unscreened phone calls. Go ahead.
7: Yeah, well, for my daughter to write that for me, I say delete it.
2: Okay. Sorry about the thing going on with you and your daughter. 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Go ahead.
5: I say delete because it didn't say nothing about the tie.
0: That's a no.
4: Count that one?
0: That's a
2: delete, yeah.
0: Okay.
2: He said delete.
4: All right, well, I didn't know.
0: Because you didn't mention nothing about the tie.
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8: I'm going to download it as my kind of music. 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
2: Yes.
8: I think she's just dragging out the word my. So it's just like, you stole my.
0: Oh, song.
8: Or you are my.
0: Thank you, buddy.
4: That's way clear enough.
0: There you go.
2: Thank you, sir.
0: I like it. I mean, you know,
2: that's clear as mud.
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2: Okay.
0: Okay.
2: That doesn't count. 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
9: I say flush it like Rick said.
2: Okay. Oh, that'd be a delete.
0: Delete.
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10: Download. And I think what she says is, Dad, you're still my life.
2: Okay.
0: Oh, okay. Not you stole my knife.
2: Okay. All right. You know what? You may be right there. Rick Burgess Show, download or delete?
4: That's good.
11: No, you got to toss and delete that one. Now, you couldn't understand hardly anything in that song, and the music was awful.
2: Delete
0: would have been fine.
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12: Brenda Cray Music on Instagram.
1: Okay, that's the artist?
4: I don't know what that is.
2: I don't know what that
1: is. What was this lady's name again?
4: Beth.
1: Okay.
2: Oh, I couldn't understand it. Rick Burgess Show, download or delete?
12: I think it's doo-doo.
1: Okay. That's not necessary.
4: Is that a delete? I think it's funny.
2: I think that's a delete.
4: So count that?
2: Yeah, oh, yeah. Sure.
4: Okay.
2: Really? I don't think you can put a positive spin on calling it doo-doo.
4: No, but true. I just normally not just want to say doo-doo.
2: Right, yeah. Rick Burgess Show, download or delete?
12: Please delete it.
4: Okay. Wow.
1: Can we hear the chorus again?
4: Now 7-3 now.
2: Rick Burgess Show, download or delete?
12: Straight up delete. Just horrible.
1: All right. Okay. Oh, wow. I don't have to add it for me.

0: You steal my knife.
1: Guys, all I hear is, Dad, you stole my knife.
0: No, it's steal my knife.
2: You know what?
0: My knife.
1: No, so you do steal. Steal.
3: We didn't steal anything.
1: So you do steal. You are steal too.
0: Steal, no, not steal.
3: You steal my life.
2: To me, the song is from a different time. Okay. Now, if Loretta Lynn would have sung that in her prime.
3: Who are you, Lionel Richie, breaking things
2: I'm
3: down?
2: I'm just saying, you know what I'm saying? It would have been right after she put out Fifth City.
1: Please look at Text Nation.
3: Okay. 8-3 was delete gosh. Over download.
1: Okay.
3: Or soak it in flush. What was that? I don't know what that
1: was. Well, how about this? I think everybody loved the sentiment.
3: If we could understand the lyrics a little bit more, she might have gotten more downloads.
1: If you're going to throw it out to the masses, you got to have a better mix, I think.
2: Yeah. It's a throwback.
1: It is.
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0: Brand new hour. Thank you for being with us, America. You know what? How about getting paid to have so much fun? What a great gig. The voice of reason. Speedy, Greg, Adler, all here. Burge on the one mic. As we move into another hour, coming up, another opportunity for unscreen phone calls, I'm sure, before we're done. But you can interact with us via the text option. 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
1: Rick, I think we're going to add one more song to the set list.
0: Okay.
1: For Mr. Luckney.
0: All right. What's the name of it?
1: Daddy's Hands.
0: That's not the name of it.
2: Daddy's Hands.
1: That's a song that somebody did one time.
0: Gosh.
1: What is the name?
3: So she didn't give me the official name.
2: I think it Stole My Knife.
3: Beth appreciates everyone, she said, and that she clarified. Let's see here. I just want to make sure there's not a name, blah, blah, blah. No, it's just what it's about. Song for Father's Day is what the subject matter was.
1: But that's not the title.
3: No.
0: So it's, if I could suggest the name for it, Daddy's Knife.
3: No. Okay. So she emailed
2: me. Not the name of it.
3: And she said, the lyric is, it's not Dad, you stole my knife. It's Dad, you steal my life. STILL. Like, Dad, you steal my life.
1: I think even early in it, I was pretty much sure it wasn't Dad, you stole my knife. Just saying.
3: Right. You're just, you know.
1: I'd like y'all to reconsider the Let It Soak or Flush It.
0: Want to thank y'all for coming out for the Are You Ready Tour. We've done some stuff from the Fat Chat CD. Want to do a little new one before you tonight called Daddy Stole My Knife. Here we go.
1: Three, four.
0: In the key of G.
2: not what it was called, though.
3: I love my pocket knife. anyway. So there you go. And she went on. She told me some other things, and she says she appreciates the sentiments, and we'll work on a remix, she said. And I'll leave it at that.
0: I looked up on the counter. It already happened twice. My heart began to beat because Daddy took my knife.
3: It's not that.
0: It's something that always makes me think. Okay. I mean, you know what I mean? It'd be something touching. Because of the, it's something Dad always did.
1: Maybe George Strait could sing it.
0: Okay. Here's a couple of things, too.
3: Boy.
0: Video number five. Female driver. We're just stating the fact. It is a female driving.
1: Female who's driving.
0: Somehow made her way 30 feet onto an active light rail track in Seattle. This is at Mount Baker Station. She gets the vehicle onto the track.
2: Oh my gracious.
0: What in the world?
2: You know how you wait for a train to roll up and then it would be a car instead of a train rolling up?
3: Now, this is not Beth who wrote the song. This is somebody else.
2: No.
0: It's Dad
2: stole her knife.
3: Right. And she said the name of the song back to Beth is Dad is My Hero. That's the name of it.
0: All right,
3: back to this. Here we go.
1: Not Daddy's Hands?
2: No. And there's funny like jazz music.
3: What are we doing
2: it,
3: here?
2: But you can see she's driving on the tracks.
0: How did she ever get her car? Oh, look at this guy. Goodness. He's like, what are you doing? Imagine.
3: Man, look at them rims. And she's tearing them up.
0: Imagine a train coming right now.
2: Yeah.
0: Not good. How did she get up there?
2: Y'all. She's getting out of her car on the tracks.
3: How did she think she was getting out of this situation?
2: She claimed, you guys remember on The Office when Michael Scott drove into a pond because the GPS told him to?
0: Yes, yes.
2: She claimed that her GPS told her to go where she was.
0: Well, that is a female driver.
1: How about you can look and see? Well, maybe not. Yeah. That's a track.
2: Right. Mm-hmm. It's a train track.
3: It's like my wife's tires.
1: So she's blaming this on speedy. The GPS.
0: Mm. She says, ma'am, you're on a rail track.
1: Yeah.
0: And she's saying, well, the GPS told me to go here?
3: Yeah. Well, we can't reason anymore.
0: Is there a potential?
3: I don't know. Let me see. She looks
2: normal.
3: She does.
0: Well, who's saying that? Well, listen, can we watch her get all the way out? Boy, y'all making that call quick.
3: She just got it. Okay, she said somebody stole my knife.
2: That's
1: okay. Oh, that's what it was.
0: By the way, how do you get that car now off the truck?
3: I know. Oh, buddy. It ain't easy. You not easy.
0: Wherever it came from.
3: Not easy.
1: It just went boom.
3: That changed everybody's day.
0: You know, we've all been in that situation where you're riding with your wife, and, you know, now my wife, if we're together, drives a lot. We thought that would kind of diminish the difficulty of us riding in the same car together because I'll try to sit over there and be seated and silent. How long could you stay silent?
2: Right.
0: Baby, I don't think this is right. Hey, I'm following the GPS.
1: Yeah, but
0: you just need to be quiet. You're distracting me. You're making me nervous. Baby, I'm almost positive we shouldn't be on a train track.
1: Look at there.
0: That's positive. They got it out with a big old
3: tractor.
2: Yep. Had to lift it on.
0: Guys, do you see how high that is? How did she get up there?
2: Wow.
0: 30 feet in the air.
1: It wasn't easy, I'll tell you that.
0: Baby, I don't want to interrupt you and I don't want to upset you, but I do not think we're supposed to be on this rail track.
1: Yeah.
0: Oh, how long before she goes?
1: What the GPS said.
0: I just think it's wrong, baby.
2: She drove up this road, this bridge up here, guys.
0: Okay.
2: Where it's at a crossing, and she's like, oh, I'll take a left turn here.
3: Oh, she's supposed to be on the road that goes with it.
0: Yes.
2: Good gracious.
1: You can't have.
0: Ma'am.
2: And what if you're waiting on that train and you're like, oh, I think my train's here. Oh, wait, no, that's a lady in a car.
3: Right. Man, the train's delayed. God, why?
0: Oh, here it comes. A lot smaller than I expected. Yeah, that's...
2: How are we going to fit in there?
3: I love the security guy. What are you doing?
0: What are you doing? Yeah. What is your problem? All right, Speedy, I'm sorry about the next one.
3: What?
0: Video 4. Let's just go and get it all out of your system today. You know Joe Biden's wife is on some sort of book tour. I guess that's why we keep hearing from her.
1: Uh-huh. Yeah,
0: I saw her wild tales of Joe was, you know, cognitive, and or no, he wasn't. You know,
1: during the debate, something happened. But after it, she said he was perfect.
0: Sure.
1: Yeah.
0: Joe Biden came to the book tour.
3: No, he didn't. It came out.
0: And Speedy, he wouldn't just sit and be silent. He starts trying to participate.
1: She's
0: being interviewed by Whoopi.
1: Yes, so this is her interview, right?
0: Yeah,
3: Whoopi about her being a great doctor. She's interviewing
0: Whoopi's talking to doctor. First of all, Whoopi's talking to her about all the things she's done in the medical field.
2: That's exactly what she said.
0: She actually did say that.
3: I love how you still have to turn your whole body.
0: Thank you.
3: Your neck's hurting so much.
1: What am I, an owl? You can't just turn like this.
0: So now, so Speedy, keep in mind, she's trying to get up and be interviewed by Whoopi. Better book.
1: Look at his face.
0: And he gets up and starts making a scene like he's trying to talk to her. Like, I got a question. I'm sorry.
3: No.
4: Oh, Joe has a question. Like you couldn't ask it later.
0: Uncomfortable laugh.
5: Who do you love most in the whole world?
4: Whoopi.
1: Why?
3: Yeah, but they can't pull his skin back anymore.
0: Are you okay?
2: The reason it's why like he can't, canvas.
5: He can't,
2: like
5: he can't close his mouth because his skin's very broken.
0: You okay over there?
5: Are you allowed to march in the whole world?
0: You okay over there, buddy?
3: No, I'm not.
0: That's tough.
3: He still shuffles, too.
1: Now, what is it? What, we got a sat-down interview show?
2: Yes.
1: What?
2: No, it's on the book tour.
0: Yeah, but I mean, what is this? Like, is just everybody come out, Whoopi's the host, and it's at a venue? Is that what
3: you think? It's the publisher hosted event or something?
0: Yeah, okay.
2: Well, they do these book tours. Kamala Harris came through Birmingham.
0: You're right.
2: And I hate I missed it.
0: I know you did. Remember, I was standing right outside going in to see somebody play Winston Churchill.
3: That's right.
2: That's right.
0: Mm-hmm.
2: Y'all, that could have been our president. Kamala and Joe Biden could have been our president.
3: Y'all do realize in 2028 that she is the leading candidate to run again.
1: Well, that's... Idiots.
2: Please do that.
1: Yeah, I hope so.
2: Please.
0: By the way, did you forget that Joe Biden actually was the president?
2: Yes.
1: He actually was.
0: Because he was.
2: Just last term.
0: He served 4 years.
2: Barely there.
0: That was it, yeah. So we've already been through that. We'll do that again.
5: Hey, you love the whole wild world.
0: How about you sitting down? I'll see you gets up. Okay, Joe's got a question.
1: What's up?
0: Security's like, we're trying. Do you see their faces? They're like, we tried to restrain him.
3: And I understand them being a laugh-ender because he was uncomfortable.
0: Whoopi! What about when he was talking? Joe's got a question. He couldn't ask it at home. We'll be right back.
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0: So picture this. 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
1: 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All right, so as we come on back, and we, you know, we've been through a lot. If you're just now joining us, I mean, we have been at it. Coming up, we were actually talked to, what, Taylor Hicks?
2: Yep.
1: Isn't that coming up?
2: Yep.
1: So Taylor Hicks will be here. Taylor Hicks is going to be playing as part of Alabama's, our state's part of the semi-quincentennial.
3: Mm-hmm.
1: Okay. Ambassador Rick here. And we'll...
3: you ought to, you know, sometimes when you tell a, you know, you, a dog's trying to figure something out and they turn their head. When I tell them you're the ambassador for the state of Alabama, they kind of just turn and look at me like, what?
1: Well, that was what Sweet Home 250, baby. So Taylor will be playing with other artists. None of them have canceled, unlike the one in D.C.
4: Yeah.
1: Also, I'll be, of course, emceeing all the events.
3: Trying to hurry everybody up.
1: On the 3rd and the 4th, making record time. And also, I will be also teaching a little session as part of the 2 days.
4: All right.
1: About something in our American history.
3: You'll be teaching a session.
1: Yep.
4: You're going to wear a powdered wig.
1: The Black Robe Brigade played a big role in the Revolution.
4: All right.
1: I'll be holding a little session, a little seminar.
4: About the Black Robe?
3: You'll be hosting a seminar.
1: Yep.
4: There's lots of
1: questions.
3: You're just going to let that go?
4: Questions.
3: You're going to let that go?
4: Oh, yeah. Mm-hmm. Let me ask you, Rick, about history.
1: Mm-hmm. Yes.
4: About the Black Robe. What's it called? Posse? Mm-hmm.
1: Yes, I didn't know the robes were black until Speedy clarified.
3: See, does not have to come, everything come back to me.
4: Why'd you ask?
3: It's not, and Miss Melanie is coming up here with American Village. She's listening, and this, and could turn around probably because she doesn't know what you're talking about.
1: Right. By the way, listen.
3: I had to explain that to somebody yesterday.
4: Mm-hmm. Oh, really?
3: Yeah. Why do they call you racist? That was a great conversation.
4: I don't call you racist. No.
1: What?
4: You insinuate a lot of stuff.
1: No. We had a little fun.
4: To say it.
5: Are you from Mississippi? Yes.
4: Yes. We got that.
5: No. But are you racist?
3: No, I literally had to explain that to somebody why. Where and the it's crazy.
1: It's not on us.
4: Man, you're the one who told the story.
1: It's not on
4: you
1: us.
4: Told the astronaut story.
1: You did.
3: But it was not. It was a compliment to him.
1: I didn't say you.
3: It had nothing to do.
1: I did not
3: come across that way. I just said he was the black astronaut for those that couldn't hear it because he was just in the news saying that he doesn't want to be recognized as that.
1: Right. And you were because you were thinking you're not going to hear it in the way he talks. So I'm be sure you know.
4: Yeah, it's true.
3: No, it has nothing to do with that. See, this is what. Mm-hmm. Had to explain to somebody, 5 minutes of my life I'll never get back because of y'all yesterday.
1: So, yeah, that was, but what you're, no one ever said that. I said is that you make people aware of ethnicity, not in a negative way.
3: No, that one moment I did.
1: You see people's uniqueness and you clarify.
3: He said, the astronaut said he hopes, because they were like, hey, first female astronaut, first black astronaut, blah, blah, blah. And he's like, we hope we can get to one day where we're just all astronauts. We're not sitting here labeling everybody.
1: I hope you were listening.
3: And that was in the news 2 days prior to he had another speech. And for the audience, I was like, hey, he was just in the news. He's
4: there he
3: a black
4: is.
3: Astronaut. And you said, well, he said he didn't want to be referred to that. And then blah,
1: and
3: blah,
1: then
3: blah.
1: You did.
3: And then here we go. Then people call in racist. And y'all look.
1: You literally did.
3: And your forehead vein comes out because you're laughing so much.
1: You literally did that.
5: Wait, we're all going to be astronauts? Everybody's going to be astronauts?
3: And then,
4: the trip's off.
3: So anyway, so that's where that came from, if some of you are wondering.
5: So everybody becomes an astronaut is the ideal dream world.
4: I have a dream.
1: Everyone's an astronaut.
4: Where every person can stand on the surface of the moon.
1: By the way, I've never worn.
5: Right, I'm stopping.
1: I had an astronaut suit when I was a little boy. Greg did too. Of course, his was too small for him. I mean, too big for him.
4: Had to roll up.
1: Yeah, but I never. Once I realized that they had to get in that capsule, and be
4: claustrophobic,
1: basically shot like a explosive into the sky.
5: It's like a bullet.
1: Yeah, I was like, I don't think I want to do that.
4: Yeah, I'm sitting on the bomb.
1: Looks like I'm moving back to cowboy.
4: Yeah, I'm going back to raising dogs.
1: Good news for you today. Mike Leach, nominated for College Football Hall of Fame because of the eligibility rule change. I remember they talked about that.
3: Yep. Ooh, I got a memory.
1: Don't start slinging.
5: You're injured. It's okay. You're mad.
3: I just want to every now and then play y'all.
1: Right. Yeah. Right. How long was he there, Leach?
3: Why are you squinting like you mad?
1: He wasn't there long.
3: But maybe not at state, but he was in college football for a while.
1: Yeah, it's first home
3: because it's college state. Football Hall of Fame. Yeah, it's not Mississippi State Hall of Fame.
1: His final stop was Mississippi State. He passed in December 2022, by the way.
3: Mm-hmm.
2: Man.
1: So
2: he brought us a lot of entertainment.
1: They just released the ballot for next year's class. They'll officially.
2: What did it do? It had to be so many years after?
1: There's so many. I can't remember what it used to be.
2: Wins.
1: It was the winning percentage.
2: That's what it was.
1: Yeah. And so they adjusted that, and Mike Leach is now going to be nominated.
2: Well, good.
1: So that's and
2: his press conference.
1: His presence in college football, I miss.
2: Yeah.
3: Absolutely. I got to thinking about him this past weekend. When Mississippi State was hosting a regional, and they showed an aerial of Duty Noble, which was insanely packed, and those suites are out in left field, that people can buy, and that you see them all on the balcony or whatever. When he first got there, he lived in those.
2: That's right.
1: Yeah.
2: I
1: forgot
3: about that. And then he would walk to practice or whatever, which isn't far away. It's all right there together. But I thought about him. I was like, so he lived. Yeah. Remember he said, these are so nice, I don't want to move?
2: Oh, yeah. Yeah. When he was at Washington State, he had a pretty long walk he would take to work every day. Yeah. Talk about all the animals.
1: Uh-huh. Sure.
3: He got to do somebody's yard or something.
2: Yeah. He's a funny guy.
1: Also in sports today, we mentioned it, I think, earlier in passing, but it is official. Colorado coach Deion Sanders has done his first advertisement for Depend adult diapers.
2: Well,
1: because he has the cancerous bladder removed. I would say that I guess he sees this almost like a I'm helping people with the public.
2: Yeah.
1: Persona of this, because he certainly doesn't need the money to do this. He's got plenty of opportunities to endorse many things, and does. This choice must be, he feels he wants to make a difference here.
2: Yeah.
1: To take away, any issues people have or embarrassed about having to wear them, because let's face it, they're part of life.
2: They are.
1: Is that kind of where he's coming from?
3: He's not ashamed of it and wants to,
1: wants to take away the stigma.
3: Yeah.
2: And they need a new commercial. That girl that's going out with her friends. Yes.
1: No, you're right.
2: Y'all seen that one?
1: I agree.
2: Plays all the time. Yes.
3: Oh, that's pretty good.
2: Yeah.
1: I'm interested.
2: I'm tired of watching that.
1: I'm interested to see how this is going to work.
3: Does this mean he won't have a porta potty on the sideline during the games?
1: But I'm trying to picture the commercial. Will Saban get out there and tell him?
2: Oh, that's athletic, right?
1: You don't have to keep having this problem. Put something on. Let's get back to work. Is it going to be something like that?
2: And then he looks at the camera and goes, yeah.
3: And he goes, athletic.
1: Right.
2: That was a commercial.
1: Yeah, right. But he says that he's trying to sexy them up.
3: Yeah.
1: Well, let me tell you something.
3: That's good.
1: If
3: that's
1: anybody funny. Can do it,
2: oh yeah,
1: then Prime can do it. Only Prime can make Depends cool. I think he can.
2: Yeah, sure. Anybody could.
1: Right.
2: Yeah.
1: Yeah. So he's they said he's already done his first one. I have not seen it. I wonder if it's out yet.
3: After watching the break.
1: Anybody saying it's not out yet?
5: I'm looking for it right now.
1: Yeah, it may not be out yet. He may just complete the production. We'll be back.
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0: 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Well, Greg's gone to the truck. And
1: Leave me alone about it.
0: The crowd has been begging, Greg, go get your bass guitar.
2: Yeah, just show it.
0: Let me tell you, that case has been, it's been through it, Greg. Yeah, that case has got some wear and tear. There's the last set list of the last Fat Fest we ever did.
1: Fat Fest 2003.
0: That's the last one we did.
1: So we ended with Rock and Roll Hoochie Coo.
0: Did we? How many songs did we do?
1: About 14.
0: Oh, wow. Okay. All right. So there's Greg's bass.
2: Here it is, y'all.
0: Look at that. And
1: it's
0: so
1: fancy. It's just
0: Greg, but I mean, but it looks like
1: this
0: it's
1: here's giving me a little trouble.
0: It looks like it's in pretty good shape.
3: Greg, it's so dusty. I'm sneezing right now. You open the case and I'm sneezing right now.
0: You're right.
2: Okay. All right. So, Greg, what do you say is the problem? Can you show the camera, Greg? Mm-hmm. And describe what you're pointing at because a lot of people don't play guitar.
0: There it is, Greg.
1: This knob here has got a little dirty.
0: Okay,
3: yeah,
0: so there's
3: a little, little dust in the knob. Yeah.
1: And it's the one that don't need to. And but anyway,
0: so you
1: it's
0: about,
1: nothing horrible, but it's a slight
0: buzz.
2: Well, if Tom's here, he might fix it.
1: At times, you
0: yeah, that's right.
3: Oh wow! So now that your bass has a slight buzz, I think it's because you were playing all those years with a slight buzz.
0: And there it is. You call it contagious? So the
2: that's great. What's in there?
0: What's all in there, Greg? Greg's opening a little compartment inside his
1: tuner.
0: There's a tuner. I bet it ain't got no batteries.
3: People use their phone now, Greg. You don't have to have a tuner.
1: I like the old tuner.
3: Or a pedal.
1: Most of the time I play with a pick.
0: Uh-huh.
1: And all I have is one. I have one pick.
0: You have one pick?
1: Lucky on it and on one side and my name on the other side.
0: Oh, really?
1: Oh, I don't know where it is.
0: That is it.
3: Personalized picks.
0: Look, there is.
3: That's Greg.
0: You're getting to feel it.
2: It's all coming back to
0: him. Did you see him?
2: Yeah.
3: Do it again, Greg. Do it again.
0: He made a little move with it. Look,
1: oh,
0: a little move.
1: Slapping the bass. Still got it, brother.
2: Look at that. Thank you for going to see, get that and show it.
0: Yeah.
1: So it's been in storage for quite a while. I told you I pulled it out during the pandemic. These strings don't look that bad.
3: They don't really.
0: Adler.
3: It's because you don't practice, Greg. It's because you don't play.
2: I'm just saying that. I don't know that he needs to change them
0: out. Do you think these strings are okay?
1: Yeah, I think
0: Adler, come look.
3: Please change them out, Greg.
0: All right, so look.
2: Right, here comes Adler.
0: But we don't need them changed out for today, but you're talking about Adler's checking it out. What do you think?
1: They're good to go.
3: Greg, those look like siding that needs to be pressure washed.
1: No, you know, it really hadn't been played that much.
2: You know, Tom might could get that buzz out and clean it because it might just be need to be exercised a little bit.
3: Mm-hmm. Oh, it's a Washburn. I thought it was an Ibanez this whole time.
1: Yeah, it's a Washburn.
0: That's good bass.
3: Is that good?
0: Yeah, it is. It's a little bit bass.
3: Okay.
1: I'm trying to think who played Washburn. Rudy Sarzo. If you know anything about your 80s,
0: yes,
1: metal,
0: I do.
1: Know,
0: yeah,
1: Sarzo,
0: good bass player.
1: Ozzy and
0: Quiet Riot. Yeah.
1: Quiet Riot.
2: I was just about to talk
1: White
2: about
1: Snake.
2: That.
0: You were just about to talk about that.
2: Yeah.
0: So there it is,
2: Greg. That is awesome.
0: The big blue bass is back.
1: Wait a minute, I forgot my set list.
2: And did you say your case is
1: now that case has had ever how many basses I've ever owned? I just swap it out. And that's getting a little rickety.
0: Now let me tell you that case right there. Greg, all right, so do you remember what band you were playing in when you got that case? Does it go all the way back?
1: All the way back.
0: All the way back?
1: Yeah. Yeah,
0: really. No, you're kidding.
1: But you remember that red Fender I had?
0: Yes.
1: It came with that.
0: Are you kidding? So, okay, so that case goes all the way back to 1985?
1: Yeah.
3: Wow. It looks like it's dry rotting. It looks
0: 84,
3: like
0: 84, even 84, maybe.
1: You know, that's the cool thing to do, though. Wow. You gotta have it all beat up.
3: And so it's vintage. Yeah, it's, no, it is a cool case.
1: Yeah. No, you're right. That would be
0: so. All right. So when
1: whenever I swapped,
0: yeah,
1: which was whenever, 85,
0: 86. Yeah, because back in like 84, Mickey was still playing bass, right?
1: Yeah.
0: So when he left,
1: that's when.
0: And you start playing. That's got to be 85.
1: That red Fender.
0: Yeah. Okay. Wow. That case has been. If that case could talk. Ooh. Oh, that case.
1: What do you say? Ooh.
0: Ooh. Greg leaned into it. What's your case say?
1: Watch it now.
0: Watch that case right there.
2: Yeah. Look at that.
0: That case has been on the road.
1: It has. So, yep. Pulling it back out.
2: Here, it's
1: briefly
2: time.
1: Came out during the pandemic. Briefly. Just like briefly, played the part on Rapper's Delight.
2: Right.
1: I pulled it up on the computer and it was showing me how to play it.
0: No,
1: which by the way, nowadays we used to have to learn covers and had to sit there and listen. Nowadays you can just go online and it'll show you how to play everything.
0: Guys, when we were doing cover songs, like Greg said, I mean, you would get a cassette and you would just try to listen and rewind it back and go, what did he say? And what did they play? What happened? Right. Cause we didn't know how to read music. So we were just playing by ear. And so the lyrics. So a lot of times, like I remember I probably did Kashmir. Who knows how many times, and I never knew what the lyrics were.
1: No.
0: And I would just make the sound, and nobody knew the difference.
1: Wow. I let the dummy and fun with it. It comes in.
3: That's good.
1: You know, and
3: good
1: you,
3: enough.
1: You know, and everybody's okay. Like, yeah! I remember listening to Living, Loving, Made, trying to figure it out.
0: Oh, yes. Living, loving, she's just a woman.
1: Yep.
0: Mm. Yeah, I remember.
2: So Beth needed y'all in the mix.
0: Yeah, so that was it. I was going to look and see what all songs we played on that set list, but let me see it. Okay, all right. So that's
2: he's opening the case back up.
0: Mm-hmm.
1: All right, here we go.
0: Mm-hmm. Okay, here we go. All right, let's see. Oh wow. Okay.
2: What'd you open up with, Rick?
0: We opened up with "Scream for You" off the Fat Chance CD.
1: We did.
0: I went right into Faces. Stay with me.
1: Oh, which was a good
0: one. Well, in the morning.
1: That was a good one.
0: Then we did "You Only Know." That's also off the Fat Chance CD.
1: Got that one.
0: "Justification City Limit." That was original. We wrote after all that.
1: Yeah.
0: "Rock and Roll All Night" by Kiss.
1: Well, sure, right?
0: "Holler If You Hear Me," another original. 30 Days in the Hole. Humble Pie. Out of the Blue, original. "Tell Me," original. "You Really Got Me." Ain't Talking About Love, a little Van Halen action there. Mm-hmm. "Shook Me All Night Long," AC/DC.
1: Of course. We should have done at least one more of those.
0: Yeah.
2: Are you ready?
0: Yeah, "She's Gone" off the Fat Chance CD and "Rock and Roll Hoochie Coo."
2: There you go.
0: It's not a bad list right there.
2: We need to get this laminated so it stands the test of time.
0: Right, yeah, there it is. Right there.
1: I mean, that's the original. That's no copy. That's the original.
0: Yeah, so that.
2: It's Fat Fest 2003.
1: All right. There it is.
0: Yep.
1: 2003.
0: There you go.
1: Blow all the dust off all of
0: it. Yeah, blow all of it off, and we'll see what happens.
1: Yep.
2: See, it's all coming back to you. See, you're going to have a good time today. Yeah. You know what I mean? It's the anticipation that's driving you crazy. Mm-hmm. But once you get in there, you're going to have a blast.
1: Yeah, it'll be fun.
0: Yeah.
1: Good to see Ryan again.
0: Yeah. So Ryan will show up, and we'll see what kind of haircut he's sporting today.
1: Yeah. Mm. Well, speaking of hair, boy, I'm looking good, ready to roll.
0: Yeah. We'll be back. More to do on the show, so there it is. The bass is out and ready to go. So preparation begins today for the Are You Ready Tour. And

0: 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Blaze TV subscribers, you get a best of hour on the YouTube option as well. So however you are here, whether you're live or archived, we're glad you're here. It's almost like he could sense the music. It's almost like he could feel it. He was drawn to it. Taylor Hicks just walked in. Taylor Hicks. What up, buddy?
1: Hey, man. How is everybody doing out there? Rick and Bubba Land. Bubba Land's hanging down at the lake. Yeah. Rick's hanging up here.
0: There you go. But when you say that for 31 years.
1: I mean, it's just in me.
0: I just stopped.
1: It's innate.
0: I just stopped saying it about 3 weeks ago.
1: Y'all doing all right?
0: A year and a half in.
1: Yeah,
0: man, we're doing good. Good to see you again.
1: Absolutely. And nice to be seen.
2: How'd you play at Regions?
1: We won it.
0: Wow!
1: Well,
0: how about that?
1: We won it. I did not win it, but I think Riley got a bunch of strokes.
0: Oh, really? Okay.
1: I think Riley Green's handicap's pretty high right now, and I think Daly took full advantage of that.
0: Well, there ain't nothing wrong with that.
1: It was good. We actually played pretty good. We you know, the old brother-in-law technique they say in golf. You know, if you play good one hole, somebody else plays good one hole. We did that with all the distractions that was going on in that fivesome.
0: But that was
1: a 6-hour round of golf. That was fun. Regions is great. I mean, you know, we've raised a lot of money for Children's of Alabama over the years.
0: That's great. So you talked to us on the show that day, and then you said something's coming up. And it had to do with the getting down to the final few episodes of the latest American Idol. So I sat down for it. And keep in mind, I go to bed usually at 8 o'clock. Okay? And I said, I got to see what Taylor Hicks is going to do. Brother, I'm going to tell you, when you hit that stage, it's like what we can always say about you is you're not going to just mildly kind of mosey in. You hit that stage wide open. I mean, you're shaking your booty a little. It's like Greg, it was like the ladies petting a man's regret. Tell me about what was it like to go back and be in that world. And it looked like you had a blast.
1: It was great seeing some of the crew. So some of the crew that's been on that show has been on the show since day one.
0: Oh, they're still there?
1: Still there. The girl that actually allowed me to go into the first cattle call audition, like I'm talking about in Las Vegas. I auditioned with 25,000 people in Las Vegas. And she was the one gatekeeper on the outside, on the fringe of that show that allowed me, when I sang to her, she said, "All right, come on through." And
0: wow.
1: She is still on the show.
0: You're kidding me.
1: I saw her, and it's just, you know, she was the one that literally was the first gatekeeper for me to be able to go in and perform on Idol and sing.
0: Good girl.
1: And, you know, those kinds of relationships and those kinds of encounters mean a lot to me because, you know, it allowed me to obviously that platform and Idol allowed me to still be in show business for as long as I have.
0: Mm-hmm. And so let me ask you this, because it appeared, I was just watching, I don't want to read too much into it, but I watched the whole episode. It appeared on that particular night, and let's both of us admit, we understand about co-branding, and they wanted Dancing with the Stars to have some role in this. I didn't fully comprehend what the dancers were even there for, but I know it was them trying to co-brand. But it also brought the Dancing with the Stars people there to see you.
1: Mm.
0: And at one point, someone motions you across the stage.
1: Mm-hmm.
0: It was live. You awkwardly went across. I don't think when they expected you to. And you went over.
1: Emphasis on awkwardly.
0: Yeah. And you went over there and talked to somebody with Dancing with the Stars, and y'all disappeared. Can I just say that?
1: You can.
0: And I'd
1: that,
0: like
1: that is true.
0: Is there anything else to say?
1: Not at the moment.
3: That's
0: another word for negotiating.
1: You know, as us
0: country, that's another word for negotiating.
1: As us country folks say, it's festering.
0: Well, that's a good deal. Let me tell you, that show's got another huge audience.
1: Oh, yeah, well, you know, I've been, it's funny because I've been doing interviews here for the last couple months and, you know, since Idol and stuff. And it's kind of, I've got some momentum and sure. still back at it. And, it's funny. They say, there's my dancing's always been controversial, and it's either he's got it and he can dance, or he looks like a drunk uncle at a wedding.
2: Sure.
1: So you know what? I'm going to let, hopefully, fingers crossed, Lord willing, and the creek don't rise, mm-hmm. right? Mm-hmm. Maybe we'll let America decide that.
0: Let me say this, since that's festering. I've seen people on that show that they're starting in a much lower place than you would start, and they got them dancing. At least you got some rhythm, mm-hmm. okay?
1: Just crank the tractor, baby. It'll plow.
0: Well, here's the thing. You know, you're somebody that you go with wherever the beat takes you. You can't name what you do. Mm-mm. I mean, you're moving. Your body's just moving to whatever the beat's telling you, and you go with it. It ain't got a name. You know what? But maybe you can learn to dance with some things that have names.
1: Well, you know, I could be the first person to get, you know, maybe the Dancing with the Idols title, and then also the American Idol.
0: First ever. Has anybody ever done that? That's a no.
1: No, but you know what, though? If I'm thinking that, then I'm going to have to take my butt down to 24-hour fitness.
2: And get serious about it.
1: And I'm going to have to spend 20 hours in there. But let's hope it's going good. Let's hope I get the call, and then we'll take off from there.
0: Wink. The cool thing about you getting them inviting you back, talk to me about that. How did that happen? How did you get the invite back? Because there's a lot of people to choose from.
1: Absolutely.
0: But were they trying to track with the anniversary and all that for when you won it?
1: I think so, yeah. The executive producer reached out to me, Megan, who, again, is still on the show. And she was a PA when I was a production assistant when I was on the show. So she actually, she reached out to me, and she's the executive producer of Idol now. And she reached out to me, and she said, 20th year reunion coming in hot. Be ready.
0: Okay.
1: So that was in February. So I got the formal offer to do Idol probably in March, late March, something like that. And then they just decided they wanted to do 20-year reunion. I personally think that that show that night was superb.
0: It was.
1: It also showed that, you know, Kelly still can sing.
0: Oh.
1: Elliot's a great talent. Yeah, You know,
0: Bucky didn't do bad.
1: Bucky, you know, he's out there, you know, chopping wood.
0: Yeah.
1: So I think it just shows you, I think it was a nice breath of fresh air for the Idol audience and ABC to see how much talent was on my season.
0: And you're right. I got to ask you another question about that, because it's kind of things we think about. When did you know they were doing Stevie Wonder? Do you get a say in that, or they say, by the way, get ready to do Stevie Wonder? When do you learn that?
1: I think that they said, we're going to pick a song that you did on the show.
0: Okay.
1: And then I think that they went with the Living for the City, which I thought was just a home run.
0: Oh, yeah. I heard that's what y'all were going to do, I'm like,
1: the way that
0: good.
1: The show, you know, was kind of, it was a perfect, because we were, Keela and I were at the top of the hour, and I knew I was going to get out there and shake it.
0: You knew you were.
1: And nobody was kind of shaking it up until the top of the hour.
0: It was a new situation now. Unleash the Birmingham Flash, baby.
1: I'm blessed.
0: Turn him loose.
1: Too stressed to be blessed.
0: No, let me tell you something. You're a showman. I said, everybody right now is just up there singing. They're about to unleash somebody.
1: Yeah, right. And unleash that Alabama fury on them, baby.
0: But I do think that the show, I'm not even kidding around right here. I do think the show energy level went up after that, because mm-hmm. I watched almost all of it, and it was doing fine. Mm-hmm. But I mean, then it turned into, hey, we got a show going now.
1: Mm-hmm. Yeah,
0: everybody was feeding off that energy.
1: I was fortunate, you know, to be able to have that platform to jump off of. So
0: yeah, all right, we'll come back. We're going to talk some stuff that's going to be happening now in the future, and that you can participate in. Now, if you leave us right now, catch it today on the archive if it's not working with your schedule. Or how you're receiving the show today. But top of the hour, we'll come back. Taylor Hicks visiting with us. We're going to talk a little bit about the Semiquin Centennial and Sweet Home 250.
2: Come on.
0: Come on. Thanks for being with us.
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0: arrested, Taylor Hicks. And coming up, we talked about his last appearance on American Idol, and we're all waiting to see, could he be next on Dancing with the Stars? We'll see. It's in the burn. It's festering. So
1: players up.
0: Yeah, so let's talk a little bit about things that are to come. You obviously, like us, have the pleasure and the ability to go out and meet people all over the country, talk to people everywhere, but never do we forget that we're from Sweet Home Alabama.
2: Absolutely.
0: I mean, you probably had the same experience.
2: Mm-hmm.
0: You can go to the ends of the earth, to in a place where people can't even speak your language, and a guitar player will pick Sweet Home Alabama, and everybody will know it.
2: Absolutely.
0: I mean, I've been places where they start talking to me, I tell them from Alabama, and had them sing Sweet Home Alabama to me in Ethiopia. Okay? And so, you know, it's just one of those things that, you know, Alabama is a special place, and our country is a special country, and we are 250 years old coming up this July the 4th. And you and I have the pleasure to be part of Sweet Home 250 at American Village. You'll be one of the many talented people from our state that'll be performing. So talk to us about that.
1: Well, I'm extremely honored to be a part of the fabric of, you know, this great country, obviously, but also to be able to perform for, you know, America's 250.
0: Mm-hmm.
1: Yeah. It means a lot to me. I've had family serve in the military, and I am a very proud Alabamian and very proud of this country.
0: Amen. So it's American Village is a special place, and I've had the honor the last 2 years to be out there, and last year got to MC the fireworks, and you might have heard I'm the ambassador for Alabama for 250.
1: Now, why does Speedy laugh about that?
3: What is?
1: Why is?
0: What?
3: The whole staff.
1: Should we talk about that?
0: I mean, it's like.
1: Is that a talking point?
3: This is our choice.
0: Lionel Richie took a pass.
1: Listen.
0: I mean, what else?
1: Larry the Cable Guy told a joke, I think, right after I won Idol. He said, you know, it's just funny that an Alabama guy named Hicks wins, you know, American Idol. I thought that was pretty good.
3: That is good.
0: We have been honored that when Rick and Bubba was still going, we started it in the now into the Rick Burgess Show. 3 years of preparation, and we got into a partnership with the American Village, and everybody involved with Sweet Home 250, and we're honored to be part of promoting that, and I'm honored to be the MC. Now this year is going to be 2 days,
1: not one but two.
0: July 34th.
1: We'll go all out.
0: It's going to take. So you're going to be performing Blind Boys of Alabama.
1: Mm-hmm.
0: You know, I wish that Chuck Lavelle was talented. And I wish he played. I wish he'd play with you people.
3: You're not going to get any stories.
0: Is there any keyboard in any song that he didn't play?
1: I'm actually on the Alabama Music Hall of Fame board, and I was actually really honored to be a part of that board, and still am. But I was on the board a couple of years ago when we inducted Chuck Lavelle into the Alabama Music Hall of Fame. Yeah, and he is a special talent, and we love him dearly, and we call him our own.
0: Can you imagine, you know, being, you know, on his farm, and you look at your wife and go, well, I know I'm going to cut down one more tree, then I got to go join the Rolling Stones on the tour. You know, I mean, what do you play with him for 20 years?
1: Yeah, he's really, really great, man.
0: Yeah, mm-hmm. and Miles Morgan, who we met here, rising star, mm-hmm, man, yep. Talented cat.
1: Mm-hmm.
0: Will McFarlane and the Muscle Shoals All Stars. How about Muscle Shoals?
1: Love it.
0: Do we have this music history we have here is incredible, isn't it?
1: Especially up there in North Alabama,
0: too. Yeah.
1: It's, you know, it's funny, man. The river runs through it, mm-hmm, you know, and it's there's something up there. They always say there's something up there in the water.
0: Yeah, you know? I saw Bono say that on that documentary. He said, I think it's in the water.
1: It's all of that area. I mean, you know, you have Jason Isbell and all those guys, and just a amount of talent that comes out of North Alabama is really special.
0: So tell me a little bit about that. You obviously have been, I mean, you've been out there grinding, gigging. You had the American Idol. You continue to do well and perform everywhere. What was it for you? What drew you to it? We haven't had that discussion in a long time since we're celebrating 250 years mm-hmm. of our country and Alabama 250 and all the music history. here in our state as part of that celebration. When did you get the bug?
1: The music bug?
0: Yeah. Because I know you were like in high school playing athletics, and when did it hit you?
1: Well, I started singing as a kid, and I think everybody's kid can sing at some point. And, you know, our parents' lives, we get out there and sing. But then I started singing, and then I sang some more, and then I started hearing the reaction of people saying, you know, he can really carry a tune.
0: Mm-hmm.
1: And so then when, I knew I enjoyed all of that, but then I started, then I picked up a harmonica at the Bessemer Flea Market. Mm-hmm. I do not advise people to do that anymore. Right. But I picked it up.
0: Tastes like a corn dog.
1: Yeah, it wasn't an easy thing to come out of the gate and play, but I learned how to play that instrument by myself and to 18 wheelers, air conditioners. It was very unconventional. Mm-hmm. Airplanes are in the key of D. Okay. So I would play off of all the pieces and things that I saw around me, you know, birds. I would kind of a weird way to do it. But when you learn instruments on your own, then God gives you a calling.
0: Yeah.
1: And I just kind of adhered to that and kind of let him just kind of let it lead the way. But when you learn instruments on your own and then you start writing, then all of a sudden the signs point to a calling. It's not the easiest, mm-hmm. but when you do have one, you can get there.
0: So what do you, I know obviously you've got a real R&B bluesy influence, but who can you remember the first time you thought, I want to be like that. I want to sound like that.
1: Or, Ray Charles.
0: Ray Charles.
1: Ray Charles was the root of my musical tree. I'm very fortunate. And then I don't know how I found it. I think it was my parents' friends' basements or I don't know what happened, but I ended up with a VHS tape of the Stax Soul Review, Otis Redding, Eddie Floyd, whoa. Sam and Dave, a literal videotape of them in Germany. Huh. And when I put it in the VCR player at the house down in the basement and watched the TV, I saw all of them perform, not just from singing standpoint, but visually. You know, if you watched Sam and Dave, if you watched Otis Redding, you watched all those Eddie Floyd, all those dancers, I mean, You know, a lot of people, that's a lost art, you know. And yeah. So I started studying that visually probably at 11 or 12. And you know what's funny is that I took an Otis Redding VHS tape to my dad upstairs, and I put it in. I said, Dad, you got to watch this. This is Otis Redding. My dad said, yeah, son, I saw Otis Redding at the Oporto Madrid Armory.
0: Oh!
1: In 1969.
0: Oh, wow.
1: He said, I saw it up close and personal.
0: How about that?
1: You know, so all of that visual stuff that they have and they brought to the table, I'm very blessed to take and use on stage.
0: Mm. Well, it's continuing, and we look forward to this. If you want to find out about it, if you want to get your tickets to Sweet Home 250, go to sweethome250.com. That's sweethome250.com, July 3rd and 4th. Like I say, Taylor Hicks will be there, Chuck Lavelle, the Blind Boys of Alabama, Miles Morgan, Will McFarlane, and the Muscle Shoals All-Stars. Of course, there's going to be fireworks. There's going to be food. There's going to be special guests. There's going to be seminars going on. And you get just American Village, the way they present and teach the history of our country, they really have no equal. So we want you to be with us at what will be the best celebration of America's 250th birthday. Mm-hmm. SweetHome250.com for all the information about what's going to be going on over the 2 days. And Taylor, I look forward to being with you, man.
1: Thank you. Hey, God bless everybody. Yeah, God bless this country too.
2: You don't have to bottom. You got to go.
1: I can.
2: I got two things that you might not.
1: Yeah,
2: I got two things you might not know about Rick that I want to tell you.
1: Let me take my jacket off.
2: I know we just learned.
1: Let me go get me another cup of coffee.
2: I love that behind me.
1: Come on, okay. Put a little creamer in it too.
2: One is a warning that you need to know about, and something I just want to show you.
0: Okay.
1: Turn that music up.
0: We'll be right back. Stay close.
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0: So you did this song 19. Could you not think of anything that rhymed with Bama? Or Auburn? It's tough to rhyme that, isn't it? Huh?
1: What a great song.
2: I that all the time.
0: You sang that in here one day.
2: I did. And I'm actually going to re-release it around July 4th. I'm going to go back in the studio and recut it.
0: Oh, nice.
1: Because that's been, what, about 15 years?
2: Yeah. People love it, man. And I did it at the Opry a couple weeks ago, right before Memorial Day on Friday night.
0: Mm.
2: And
1: I had to be special.
2: I tell you, I had somebody say there was some folks crying in the audience, and I have a hard time holding that one in.
0: That's
2: really
0: a tough
2: one.
0: Yeah. So
1: mine's got to go someplace.
0: Yeah. Apparently, Speedy is.
1: This is on me. I want to be
2: a lighter note.
1: I want to be a friend of Taylor because I don't want him to look back and go, "Why, hey Speedy, why didn't you tell me?"
0: Right.
1: As Rick is MC and ambassador.
0: Here we go.
1: Of Sweet Home Alabama 250. So he is as MC, he's got this problem in life about trying to hurry everybody up. I mean, he can't even take his mom to the grocery store without her interrupting.
3: She won't let him.
1: That's why Greg takes
3: I got
1: her.
3: Fired. I got fired from grocery duty with mama. She won't let her look at the BOGO.
1: Yeah, last year, American Village had him as MC, and he got everybody like 20 minutes ahead, and there was like this dead period where they had to wait for it to get dark for the fireworks show because he had hurried everybody up. Yeah.
0: Look, Melanie Poole is here with American Village. I saw. Hey, did I keep it moving?
1: Yeah, you did. You kept it moving, but there was a time.
0: It needs to be dark.
1: It was spaced out, Rick, on purpose.
0: Right.
1: And so I just want to give you a heads up, Taylor. You kind of. I mean, I just want you to know that.
2: Hey, intel.
1: Don't feel pressured by this one.
2: I have. There's good intel, but that I've done a lot of July 4th. I spent the last few July 4th at the Amp on Lake Martin, which is a really cool gig.
0: Yeah. Yes, it is.
2: But. July 4th and entertainers, the thing is that's the one night where you have to wait on the fireworks.
1: That's right.
0: Yeah.
2: It's also the one night where, can't have too much dead air in between the band.
1: You got to space it out.
0: Moving.
1: He was bragging. Hey, did you see that? Spit everything out. I'm like, yeah, but it's daylight, Greg.
3: You should have seen everybody's face. They're like, he's got the entire program done. It's still not dark.
0: What do I do now?
1: So heads up there. And the other thing
3: is. Bring John Adams back.
2: So what do you, I'm performing.
1: Heads
2: up. What do I need to do?
0: Let me tell you something.
2: How can I help
0: when
2: you?
0: When I say, if it says you're on at whatever time, we're going on at that time.
1: Right.
2: Just don't let him do it 20 minutes early.
0: Yeah, don't let him pull you
3: out. Don't worry. I'll wrap up that before.
4: He'll try to change.
2: I got something to look forward to now.
4: He'll try to change 19 to 10.
0: Yeah, right. Sorry.
1: That's great.
4: Don't let him do that.
1: The other is, American Village, it's year-round. I mean, it's you can go there all the time, even though we're talking about this.
0: I've been working with them for now my third year.
1: Yeah, well, they're known for their tulips, though.
0: Mm-hmm.
3: Oh, yes.
1: And they had Rick earlier in the year.
0: Don't do this.
1: And I wanted you to see this one, Rick Burgess dressed as a tulip dancing. Don't. If you don't mind.
2: We got it.
4: That's Rick.
1: That's Rick dressed as a tulip.
0: Come on, guys.
1: And he's doing what they call the tulip dance there at American Village.
2: I wanted you to have a tulip dance.
0: Guys, please don't show this because now Dancing with the Stars is going to call me. I don't want to take that gig.
2: I don't
0: please look.
2: Oh, my God.
0: Of course, his face is too big for the whole thing.
2: Right,
0: right. You don't know about February about the tulips.
2: Listen, and the things you do in show business.
1: Yes. I know. He's not even wearing the gloves right. He's supposed to have his arms out. Anyway,
2: is you going to be in this as you MC, right? As you move everybody
0: I'm
2: along.
0: I'm thinking maybe
2: do
0: I
2: they
0: should.
2: Did they not pay you for that?
0: Yeah, well, maybe. I don't know how the tulip will work with 250, but maybe there's something that I can put on,
1: right?
0: And come out. And
2: I mean, maybe if we would bedazzle it and make it red, white, and blue, we would absolutely love that.
0: Then
2: Dancing with the Stars would call.
0: Yeah. Right. Not like how quick people do
1: stuff. They can nail something in a heartbeat.
2: Those were the two things.
1: Don't let him rush you. You're a pro. Just stay on time. I want you to have that in your arsenal.
2: Oh, not in my arsenal. Not in my head either.
0: No.
2: I don't want to walk out of here with that image in my brain.
0: Let me tell you this, and I know you've been in show business too long.
2: Yeah.
0: You may not have literally been in a tulip suit, but you've figuratively been in a tulip suit time too.
2: My first gig was the Easter Bunny at Brooklyn Mall.
0: See that.
2: So,
0: See there.
2: Well, we got some. We got,
0: see there.
2: We got a little bit in common.
0: Now, the sad part is
2: is a true story, folks.
0: I'm doing that after being
2: I was the Easter Bunny. I was Richie Bear. Rich's old apartment.
0: Oh, you weren't the bear.
2: I was the bear. I was the Richie Bear.
0: What'd you be hitting on the
2: mascot? I mean, look, man. Yeah. You got to come with some hard stuff.
0: That's right, man.
2: Get one over me, man.
0: I know.
2: Hey, look, this right here is special.
0: Yeah.
2: That is special.
0: That's special.
5: I love the fact you see his little face.
2: Oh, I mean,
5: and you're supposed to see the whole face, but his face is so big.
0: Face is too big.
2: That is good stuff.
0: You know what?
2: Can you hunt that?
0: You've been camouflaged. Maybe I can run out. Maybe I can run out as a hunting blind. You just sit there.
2: Hey, man. Take that thing down to the hunt camp.
0: Please. You know, the sad part is Taylor was Richie Bear and Easter Bunny at the beginning of his career. That's me 40 years in.
3: That was like 6 months ago.
2: Hey, I'd hop in that Easter Bunny suit if they asked me. You know?
0: Sure. I mean, you got to do what you got. You got to hustle.
1: Yeah.
0: You got to hustle. So, I'm going to, I could come out as a rocket. Don't do that. Yeah, you got to be careful with the rocket.
2: Bomb
0: custom.
2: Pop. That's pretty classic.
0: Now, bomb pop, that would work.
2: That brings back some memories.
0: My sister. Make them smaller now.
5: They're not as big as they were.
0: You got to watch the rocket thing. My sister teaches at a school. Yeah, my teacher.
2: I love
0: my
2: it.
0: My sister teaches at a school. Their mascot's the rocket. They tried to do a mascot. Nobody'd wear it.
2: Well,
0: no, nobody'd
2: this is
0: wear
2: good
0: it
2: stuff.
0: When it showed up.
1: All right, that's just
2: it's never a dull moment up
0: right,
2: here.
0: Well, no, thank you, Taylor. No.
1: TaylorHicks.com. He's got all kinds of stuff going on.
0: Yeah, go check out everything going on with Taylor and go ahead and get your tickets for Sweet Home 250.
2: Sweet Home 250.
0: Yeah, and
2: it'll be fun.
0: It will be fun. You can get it right now going to SweetHome250.com July 3rd and 4th. And Taylor Hicks will be headlining that Friday night, and it's going to be a lot of fun.
1: Yeah.
0: And we'll keep everything moving. We're going to have a lot going on.
1: Yeah.
2: God bless everybody.
0: See you, buddy.
2: God bless the USA.
1: Taylor, repeat after me. Don't rush me, Rick.
2: Don't rush me, Rick. Don't you rush me.
0: I got a schedule. Taylor, no, don't play that. You don't know where that harmonica's being. We'll be right back.
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1: All right, we're back. Thank you for being with us, Taylor Hicks. What a blast. Taylor's been talking about the Are You Ready Tour as well. Special guest at one of the stops. Stranger things have happened. The day, we're just having a banner day, Gus.
2: Yeah.
1: I mean, it is just a banner day. Celebrating America's 250. I'm talking about we finish up with Taylor Hicks. There's a knock at the door.
2: Mm-hmm.
1: We think, well, the day can't get any better.
2: Oh, we were wrong.
1: We were wrong. And all of a sudden, Bluebell Ice Cream just walked in here.
2: Yep.
1: With the new red, white, and Bluebell.
2: Oh, yeah.
1: Now, let me tell you what this baby has in it. Look at this beauty.
3: Look at that beauty.
1: Right there.
3: Hello.
1: That it right there?
2: Hello.
1: Let me tell you about this beauty. This has succulent strawberries.
2: Oh, succulent.
1: Creamy vanilla flavored ice cream.
2: Yeah.
1: Smooth blueberry flavored ice cream. With real blueberries, side by side, baby.
2: Boy,
4: I just had a little
1: look
4: cup
1: at this.
4: Of it.
1: Mm-hmm.
2: Yeah, you did. It's
1: available. It's available in the half gallon only for a limited time.
2: Mm.
1: It's a way to welcome summer and celebrate America's 250th anniversary.
2: Mm-hmm.
1: It's perfect for the season.
2: Yep.
1: Perfect for barbecues, 4th of July parties, sunny days by the pool.
2: Mm-hmm.
1: Are coming on and see us at the American Village where we'll be celebrating. They're one of the sponsors of that too.
2: That's right.
1: So
2: thank you, Leslie.
1: Red, white, and blue bell ice cream available now wherever you pick up ice cream.
2: Mm.
1: And boy, it's good. Hey, Taylor needed to leave, but he stayed for a cup.
2: He sure did.
4: He got it.
2: He tore that one up.
4: He said, I'm out. And out the door he ran.
1: Nobody's shocked by this.
2: Of course, you tried to hurry him up eating, too. Like, let the man enjoy his ice cream.
1: Well, we need to get
4: red,
1: back.
4: Red, white, and blue.
1: I knew he had to be somewhere, and I said, you're not making a good time. and he agreed with me.
2: They would really like for it to be dark before.
1: No, I learned last year that fireworks are better when it's dark.
4: It is. Look, I'm going to step out on a limb and say that.
1: Right.
2: Yeah.
1: And let me tell you, all I did was just, if you get everything and you take out in all the gaps and just have everything moving, I think at one point I was stressing John Adams a little bit. Did you feel that? Just a little bit of pressure?
2: Yeah.
1: Mm-hmm. And
2: everybody's nodding yes.
1: Okay. All right. So, have you seen this? I don't know if you, and I don't mean to surprise you with this, but I'll give you a minute. Speedy put out here the albino buffalo.
4: Oh, yeah.
2: Oh, yeah.
1: Have you ever seen an albino buffalo before?
4: Not lately.
1: Albino buffalo. You know, we have some sort of white squirrel that's hanging out in the bushes out here outside the Big Face Studios. It's a rare albino buffalo. They have nicknamed it Donald Trump.
4: Okay.
1: It's in Bangladesh's National Zoo. And they're calling it Donald Trump because they claim that this albino buffalo has his hairstyle.
3: Is that real?
1: That it's
3: is this real? Look,
1: I mean,
4: oh wow,
1: they're I mean, do
3: okay,
1: you
3: it looks
1: see?
3: Like Trump's head.
4: You know, it really does.
1: It really looks
4: look,
1: a
4: it
1: lot.
4: Does.
3: Okay, it looks like exactly like Trump's head
4: right here.
3: Okay, he just oh my goodness,
2: it says
4: he does. He looks like Trump as a cow.
1: Yeah,
4: he really is. Is that a buffalo or a cow? I'm like a cow.
3: It's a buffalo.
2: Greg.
3: We talked about this before.
4: Greg. I think bison.
1: Ours are bison. These are buffalo. Greg, we've done this.
4: That's a cow.
2: I'm a buffalo, Greg.
3: Y'all, that looks like his head.
1: Right.
3: If you just divide his head,
4: same
3: just
4: color.
3: This head.
4: Look, it looks like he's looking down. That's our president.
1: Y'all, it really does look like the top of Trump's head.
3: Okay.
1: It does.
2: That's great.
1: And it's become a sensation there now.
4: The best bet.
1: Everybody's lined up to see.
4: You'll never meet another buffalo like
3: you'll never see
4: the greatest buffalo.
1: I think they're going to bring him in the American
4: Village.
1: I've seen this buffalo.
3: milk tastes better than anybody else's.
1: There's never been one.
2: I love American Village. Best village ever.
4: Cow's face.
1: All right, speaking of Trump, let's run through these. Speaking of Trump. All right, so
4: that
2: is fantastic.
1: Let's go 1 through 3A here, okay? All right, so Trump is talking about the Lincoln reflecting pool there, and it's been around for a while. It's a big one. And Trump, of course, can't just talk about President Lincoln.
2: It's needed to be fixed for a long time.
1: He's going to fix it because it's looking a little ratty. Looking a little ratty.
5: People were embarrassed.
1: Didn't have a lot of times it wouldn't even have water in it.
2: No, but it's the greatest ever known.
5: But it had tadpoles in it.
1: So he's fixed the Lincoln reflecting pool. Here it is.
6: They just had this done. I'm getting a first glimpse, but that's your size compared. So those are compared to, those are among the tallest buildings in the world, including the Empire State Building, World Trade Center, Sears Tower, Chicago. So if you lay it on its side, you take two or three of them to fill it in, because the width is almost 200 feet wide.
3: Thank you, John.
5: Thank you for getting that done.
1: I know we were worried about it.
5: Thank you.
2: She's a beauty now.
1: So now a reporter is wanting to ask him to define a ceasefire with Iran. How do you define, President Trump, a ceasefire? So here we go.
7: How do you define ceasefire?
6: Pretty much the way it is. It's a different part of the world. You know, I'd say in that part of the world, ceasefire is when you're shooting in a more moderate manner.
1: It's also the same way they define it in Chicago.
2: Right.
1: We're still shooting, but just not as much. That's about as close to a ceasefire as you can get in that part of the world. And of course, he can't miss a press outing without informing someone that they are a horrible reporter.
2: They've gone back and forth. Caitlin Collins is wild.
1: He goes after Caitlin Collins again from CNN. So here's pure Trump right here.
6: And we'll believe it because they knew what was going on. They're crooked as hell. CNN's a very corrupt organization. But with a corrupt reporter standing right there, Caitlin never smiles. She never smiles. She's a young, beautiful woman, never smiles. I never see a smile off her face. I see her standing there with hatred in her eyes. Like, she has hatred because we have borders, because we have a strong military, because we cut our taxes, because we do things that everybody wanted, and then we win our election in a massive landslide. We win 87% of the counties in this country. Nobody's ever heard of a thing like that. And that's because we're doing the right job. And we took a detour down to Iran because we can't let Iran have a nuclear weapon under any circumstances. We can't let that happen. So the reporters should be happy. They shouldn't be unhappy. They should be very happy. Because you know what we're doing? We're saving our country.
8: Yes, President. Two questions.
1: All right, so Speedy,
2: her face the whole day. I couldn't look.
1: I was going to ask you because I know your issue. Did you insert yourself into that press?
2: Yes, I was there. I was her. I looked like Caitlin Collins.
1: Let me ask you, what would be worse, you being her or standing next to her?
5: While
1: he's saying that to her,
2: being her.
1: Okay,
2: because those reporters don't care.
1: Right,
2: they're glad he's not on them.
1: But you do think you were there, and I want you to know that you weren't. And that was not directed to anybody
2: right,
1: or anything like
2: that. All I can think about is she's not my wife.
1: No.
5: All I can think about was that buffalo with the hair.
2: I couldn't get past him as the buffalo talking.
5: Talking to me, that buffalo was sitting there talking.
1: Okay. Yeah. So that is that's today's Trump. The fact that
5: you got that pool thing.
1: The pool's done, and the ceasefire was a funny line. Mm. But the fact that he says that to her standing there in front of him, I don't have secondhand embarrassment, but I think that one causes a smidge of discomfort, for everybody.
5: Okay.
1: I don't think there's anybody that didn't have a smidge of discomfort.
2: Being uncomfortable,
3: Also, telling a woman to smile has never resulted in an actual smile occurring, I think.
1: No, you're right. No, it doesn't. No.
5: In fact, it's the opposite.
1: Right. I've noticed.
2: Tell her
1: not
2: to smile.
1: As long as we're all married to women, they're not coachable on you suggesting that they would change their countenance. They're either going to change. You're not going to get them to.
5: Right.
1: Come on now. You got to lighten up a little bit. I mean, it just doesn't work. Mm-hmm. No. And if he thinks he's going to get a smile all over by coaching one, never. Matter of fact, I've seen him dig in even more determined. You know, it can turn on you.
2: Yeah.
1: We'll come back. We'll wrap up the hour with the unscreened phone calls to find out what's on your mind today. If you've been with us on the whole ride, you've had access to a lot. The number's 888 and the number 6 Big Vox. We will unleash the phones and we'll deal with them in real time.

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1: All right, here we go, America. 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

0: button. To the phones we go. If it's ringing, you're ready to go. Hello. Welcome to the Rick Burgess Show. Unscreened phone calls. Go right ahead.
1: Hey, guys. Great show today.
0: Thank you, buddy.
1: Yes, Jameson from Prattville. I got a question for you.
0: Okay.
1: Later on today, I'm expecting a phone call from the Sean Hannity Show. Is there anything you want me to say to him?
0: So, yeah, tell Sean that, you know, we miss him. And say, you know, say, I'd like to see you, you know, you got on with Burge early on in the first year of the new show, and it's time for us to revisit again.
1: Yes, sir.
0: And tell him that, I plan on coming, to, where he lives now, and I expect him to take me out for dinner.
1: Dinner. Gotcha, sir.
0: Okay. And tell him, unlike Speedy, I'll pay.
2: Hey, don't throw that in there.
0: Well,
2: don't
0: throw that in there. You want to do a little sparring with him, too. That's right. We continue. And so good luck with Hannity. Hopefully that you'll be on the show. Rick Burgess Show, unscreened phone calls. Go ahead.
3: Dad, I want to thank you for my life. And by the way, I know you stole my knife.
0: I just heard it. It was something that our dad and grandfather did. Maybe a lot of you don't have that same memory.
4: Most don't.
0: Lines are opening. 888, the number 6, Big Vox. Hello, you're on unscreened phone calls. Go right ahead.
5: What's up, guys?
0: Hey, buddy.
5: Hey, Greg, I got a question for you, bud. Do you and Lisa have a Red, White, and Blue Bell song yet? And are you prepared to play at America 250?
6: I'm working on it. We're going to debut it at the event.
0: Yeah. You and Lily, that Bluebell
6: song. Red, White, and Bluebell.
0: You can tell when the Bluebell man comes in, he's like, here's Greg.
2: Oh,
0: yeah.
2: You know,
0: he's like, hey,
2: Leslie goes right to him.
0: That's right. That's it. And Greg, you and Lily sound so good together.
6: It's the only one we can get, though, is Bluebell. Nobody else will hire us.
0: What about on the Are You Ready tour? Maybe I'll do a little something.
2: Okay, let's break it down.
6: Let her play tambourine.
0: Rick Burgess Show, unscreened phone calls. Go ahead. Lines are opening.
7: Yes, sir. You guys are musical people, and I've got to believe that Coach had some words to say about that. My dad didn't necessarily like my kind of music. I'm just curious, is that radio gold or not? Thank you.
0: It really isn't.
6: Surprising.
0: It's so funny. Sherry and I were just talking about this, and Greg and I, we've talked about this on the show before, and obviously this person didn't hear it. But we were really, really fortunate, and it might be surprising to some of you that hear the personality of our dad. He had an incredible ear for great music. We were raised on Grand Funk Railroad, Doobie Brothers, Eagles, Boston. He loved great music.
6: He really did.
0: And really, the band. Now he was not crazy about us with long hair. That he was not crazy about, but. As far as
6: that's why it wasn't as long as I wanted.
0: Yeah, that is correct. That's why it never got quite as long as. Yeah. But he loved the music, and I'm talking about all the way up until he had Alzheimer's, he would listen to the songs that some of them would be playing on the tour, and would comment on them. Came to the shows, and he actually loved it.
6: He did.
0: Yeah,
6: He was very supportive.
0: Yeah, and he also, you know, was roommates with Jerry Ryan.
6: Yeah.
0: At Auburn, so he really got into that world of bluegrass
6: music I ever saw, and you're probably the same boat, was Jerry Ryan.
0: Yeah,
6: Three on String.
0: Yeah, so
6: and I was amazed by it.
0: Yeah, Dad was not the typical on music. You know, y'all turned that down. He loves. Really cool rock and roll
6: music.
0: And bluegrass too. Rick Burgess Show, unscreened phone calls. Go ahead.
8: Yeah, that song was really good, but it was missing some things. Should have said something about mama, trains, trucks, prison, or getting drunk.
0: Yep. That was left out. You're right. I think you just said a whole album.
6: Yeah.
0: Rick Burgess Show, unscreened phone calls. Go ahead.
9: Good morning, guys. I hope everyone's doing great. I listen to you each and every morning. Huge, huge fan.
0: Thank you.
9: My name is Jessica.
0: Thank you, Jessica.
9: I've been to y'all's old studio a couple of times in the golden ticket seat.
0: Oh.
9: Can't wait to get tickets to come there. Looking forward to it.
0: Right.
9: I'm trying to do a contest, and Alabama hasn't won this contest, so... I thought I could reach out and maybe your tens of thousands of listeners might can help me out. And maybe you guys can help me out too. This is a super mom contest for 2026. And it's basically on Facebook votes. But if anybody would like to help me out, it is thesupermom.org/2026/Jessica-4.
0: Well, just a way to keep
9: all
0: it simple.
9: Proceeds, yes, and all benefits, if anybody wants to do it, it's a tax-deductible donation, and it all helps the Children's Miracle Network Hospitals.
0: Oh, okay. Oh, that's great. Well, thank you, Jessica. And I think I want some of you to know this too, and I appreciate you trying to keep it simple out there too. I had a voicemail the other day of somebody who was telling me something on my office phone that I certainly would have been happy to bring awareness to. But I want some of you to know I'm not on Facebook, because they were like, hey, could you get on Facebook and, you know, and like it? And, you know, I guess I don't know what you do with Facebook, but
2: share it.
6: But you know, one guy asked you about liking his one time. Yes, on the tanning bed.
0: Yes, he did. Greg, thank you. But I'm not on Facebook. So I can't really do that. But
2: Supermom.
0: Yeah, Supermom. So good luck with that, Supermom, Jessica.
6: Jessica.
2: No, that's not what it was.
6: Wasn't it?
0: Rick Burgess Show, unscreened phone calls. Go ahead.
4: Hey, last week, the lady was giving Speedy a hard time, and I don't know why everybody's giving Speedy a hard time. He's just so hospitable, you know, saving old ladies, and everybody loves when he brings his protein balls to the Klan rallies.
10: Okay,
6: I set it up.
0: Golly, right. It's just so
2: did
0: bad.
2: You like that?
6: I did. I'm sorry, but I did.
0: So bad.
6: I knew it was going somewhere, right. But I didn't know where.
0: And, you know, I know a lot of you out there, you know Speedy has a big heart.
2: Big
6: hearted Speedy is what I like to call him.
0: But and I know I get a reputation that maybe I'm not quite as soft hearted.
6: No, Rick.
0: But I will tell you that right then I think I proved myself that I do have heart.
6: You do.
0: Because
2: Supermom.
0: Yeah.
2: Oh yeah, you handled that well.
0: Because it was a little bit of a lengthy call.
6: Did you check with the text?
0: No, the text people are you know, which is interesting.
2: Probably listening.
0: The text people will get on to me for not being nice, and then they'll dog me when I am nice. So there's just no win.
2: You know what I mean?
0: I mean, it's like, but I think I showed a lot of heart right there.
2: You did. Yeah. You gave it 30 seconds more than I thought you did.
0: Yeah. Well, what are you going to do? You can go interrupt Supermom?
2: Yeah.
0: You know?
2: Yeah. It's for the kids.
0: And how, hey, let me tell you, she's wise too. Talk about how much she loved the show before she was.
2: Yeah. And we thank her for that.
0: That was smart. Good luck, Jessica, on that. All right, top of the hour.
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You and me together, we're going to make it through the Thursday work day. It's tempting to feel like, oh, I just can't wait to the weekend. But the thing is, this is our chance to live June 4th. Let's squeeze every last bit of joy out of it that we can. And one way we can do that is rocking out. Here's Starship Group.

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100.3 The River is now the number one preset in your car and on the new and improved iHeartRadio app. Minutes after 11 o'clock, June 4th, it's Thursday, so it's Rockstar Kid Day. I'm Martha Quinn. If you've got a teenager, you might have hit that stage where it's a little more difficult to bond with them. I've got a potential solution to share with you that involves you getting $1,000 to spend. That's in your wellness shot in about 8 minutes right here. This is Eric Carmen from the legendary Dirty Dancing soundtrack, is Hungry Eyes.

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Thinking about rocking out, dancing with somebody, having fun. My name is Martha Quinn. 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
1: There's two in the title of this song by Michael Jackson. There's one in the song by Tom Petty you're going to hear after Wannabe Startin' Somethin'. And there's one in the Journey song you'll hear that'll finish up Joe and Foster City's mixtape.

Nashville's greatest hits, 100.3 The River. Wanna Be Startin' Somethin' started Joe's mixtape. Three songs for the titles have something in common. But what? Find out after song number three. Right now, it's Free Fallin'.

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1: 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And at the heart of it all was Martha Quinn. 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

was the one who introduced the hits we love during her MTV days. 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

Huntsville's greatest hits, 100.3 The River. How you doing? Thanks for rocking into the 2 o'clock hour now with me, Martha Quinn. If you've got teenagers, kids, grandkids, you might find bonding with them is a little too

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What's a writer's favorite state? Pennsylvania. Tomorrow's Corny Joke Friday with me, Martha Quinn. I'll see you at 10 a.m.

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That's Blondie at Heart of Glass, 100.3 The River, Huntsville's greatest hits. I'm Dan McClain, just kicking my shoes off, getting the records all stacked up for you so we can have some fun this afternoon. Let's get it started right now. Here's Bob C.

0: 100.3 The River, Huntsville's greatest hits. I'm Dan McLean. Getting sidetracked here reading about this new technology. Have you heard about the shoes you can get that help you to walk at 6 miles per hour? I guess the Chinese are inventing these things and they're going to be out on the market. And I was trying to figure out how they'd come in handy for me. And I thought, you know, these would be great for when my wife starts reading her list to me of things I need to do today. I could be halfway to the golf course before she gets to item number two. I'm sorry, can't hear you. Sorry. What? Honey? Huh? I wonder if they come in my size.
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Man, we've had beautiful weather here. Another great night for a ball game over at Toyota Field. Trash Pandas in town against Columbus this week. Check it out. Fresh air, sunshine, cold beers. Great American pastime. I love it. Here's Africa. Toto.

100.3 The River, Huntsville's greatest hits. I'm Dan McClain. Did you ever make blanket forts when you were younger? I mean, there is a new Guinness World Record for the biggest blanket fort ever. We're going to talk about that. And what I remember about blanket forts growing up, don't go away. Here's John Mellencamp on The River.

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0: Go-Go's, we got the beat, 100.3 The River, Huntsville's greatest hits. Did you see the massive blanket fort that was designed by Nevada high school students, and it officially broke the Guinness World Record for the biggest blanket fort, 14,103 square feet. That's like a blanket apartment complex is what it is. And I watched the video of it. It was really cool. It was impressive. But they use scaffolding in these, you know, really light white blankets. And I thought, you know, that's not how you make a cool blanket fort. What you do is you have to use your environment. You've got to use everything you've got in your living room, and you're tying blankets off to furniture and TV sets and lamps and railings on the stairs. And it's tricky to get that to stay on the stairs like that, or it's going to fall over. And you're using the heavy blankets off of mom and dad's bed too, so it gets really dark in there, and you've got to have a flashlight, and you invite all your friends over, and then you get the dog in there too, and you're camping out with all these people. No girls, though, of course. They've got cooties. They're not allowed in there. But wow, that's what I remember growing up as a blanket fort right there. Oh, and Jiffy Pop, too, because we didn't have microwaves back in the day, and we certainly didn't have scaffolding either.
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100.3 The River, Huntsville's greatest hits. Billy just sent me a little note here and said, would you please play Bohemian Rhapsody? Oh, okay, let's do it again. Here's Queen.

0: That's Smash Mouth doing the Monkees. I'm a Believer on 100.3 The River. By the way, it was 59 years ago on this date in 1967 that the Monkees won the Emmy for Outstanding Comedy Series. You could go back and watch some of those old shows. Did it really deserve an Emmy?
1: Well,

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0: 100.3, the River, Huntsville's greatest hit. Science has gone crazy, I'll tell you what. You know, it was way, way, way back in 1991 that they found a 5,300-year-old corpse frozen in a glacier. And scientists had taken it and saved it. And, you know, they've been testing it and doing all these different things since 1991. Well, they recently found that there was some melted water pooled in this frozen body. And there was yeast in there. So they decided, well, we've got yeast from way back 5,300 years ago. Let's use that to make some sourdough bread. And they did. And they ate it. And they said it turned out very, very good. Sourdough bread from a 5,300-year-old mummy. Yeah. Heavy emphasis on the sour, I would imagine. I mean, come on. Thanks, Dr. Frankenstein. Oh, and they made beer out of it, too. Could you imagine? Yeah, Dr. Frankenstein, that dinner was really, really great. The bread was a little bit moldy. And what was that beer? What was that PBR or Keystone Light?
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Careless Whisper, 100.3 The River, Huntsville's greatest hits. 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Do you whisper in people's ears? Now, I don't know about all that business. I'm kind of over that. It kind of tickled when I was a kid, and I've never really been fond.

0: 100.3 The River, Huntsville's greatest hits. I'm Dan McClain. So in Rocket City Space News, Blue Origin has announced that they're going to fly another rocket before the end of the year, which is really good news. They didn't have too much luck with that one last week. I mean, man, oh man. And I understand Jeff Bezos sat down with them and he says, listen, when I say we want to fly again, I don't mean in a million different directions.
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0: 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The future just got a whole lot brighter.
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Hey, it's going to be Crazy Indicator next week. 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

America is turning 250, and we're celebrating with $250,000 in cash. Your next chance to win a piece of it, $2,500, is back tomorrow morning at 8. 100.3 The River, Huntsville's greatest hits.

0: That's Tears for Fears and Shout, 100.3 The River, Huntsville's greatest hits. I'm Dan McClain. So more Rocket City space news here. UAH researchers are working hard right now with NASA's Marshall Space Flight Center to study nuclear propulsion systems that are capable of dramatically reducing the travel times for future deep space missions, like the mission to Mars. They say that if they can get nuclear, either thermal or electric, they can fly trajectories that can get us to Mars a lot faster, like in half the time instead of 6 months, maybe 3 months or maybe 2 months. And they say that'll help to protect the astronauts. They won't have to be in space for so long. And, you know, there's always radiation exposure that they worry about. And the less time they spend in space, the safer it is, because the longer that you have to be flying out there, the more chances there are of things going wrong. So it's a really cool thing they're doing right here at UAH. Dr. Dale Thomas is in charge of all that over there. We've got the best and the brightest right here in the Tennessee Valley.
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100.3 The River, Huntsville's greatest hits. So are you worried about AI taking your job away from you? Well, there was a study done, and these are the safest jobs, they say, that AI won't touch, like physical therapists and surgeons and dentists and even lawyers. Of course, lawyers. They always survive. They've been around since Jesus walked the earth, I tell you what. Here's TLC.

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100.3 The River, Huntsville's greatest hits. I'm Dan McClain. If you're a big fan of Jason Isbell, then you're going to want to go see him at Shoal Fest. And we have got tickets we're giving away on the website, 1003theriver.com. Just go sign up right now. You could be a winner. I guess I should.

Wilson Phillips and Hold On, 100.3 The River, Huntsville's Greatest Hits, just a few days away, June the 20th. Black Jacket Symphony is going to be doing Bon Jovi's Slippery When Wet at the Mark C. Smith Concert Hall at the BBC, and those tickets are still on sale at the box office if you want to go. Who wouldn't? Bon Jovi, incredible. Here's Living on a Prayer on the River.

100.3 The River, Huntsville's greatest hits. I'm Dan McClain. We've got a Trash Pandas game getting underway right now at Toyota Field. If you're headed that way, play a little Michael Jackson song, a little Billie Jean to

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0: 100.3, The River, Huntsville's greatest hits. I'm Dan McClain. So have you ever thought about luck and how much it plays a role in your life? They did a poll and they asked people on a scale of 1 to 10 how much they think that luck plays in their life. And the average person thinks between 6 and 7 on a scale of 10. And I think it's at least that, to tell you the truth, you know. You can make your own luck. But that's the thing. When you think about places you've been at exact moments in time, and if you hadn't been there, maybe that wouldn't have happened. Like, for instance, would I have met my wife if I hadn't been at that exact place and time? I don't think so. You know, would I have met that guy that hired me for a job or led me to a job opening? I don't think so either. You know, there's so many different times when you can think about luck and how if I hadn't been there then, what would have happened to me? So, and I thought about that too. I had a friend, as a matter of fact, growing up. His name was Lucky. And I didn't really care for Lucky that much. And I'm glad I didn't because, you know, if I had, I probably would have gotten arrested along with Lucky. So, you know, he was lucky, but he was the wrong kind of luck, okay?
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